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1: Omani national Hammam al-Hammami has been named as the co-pilot accused of attacking the captain of a fly-to-buy flight bound for Israel. UAE officials say the co-pilot used the cockpit's crash axe and attempted to take control of the plane, describing the incident as terrorist-related. A sixth man arrested over a suspected terror plot at RAF Fairford has been released on bail. The 25-year-old British-Iranian dual national was detained in Westminster on suspicion of preparing terrorist acts. Counterterrorism police say the investigation remains ongoing and is hugely complex. A murder investigation is underway after a 40-year-old man was shot dead during a memorial service in West London. No arrests have yet been made. And a 7-0 win over Croatia has put England in a strong position in their Nations League group. Thomas Tuchel says he's pleased with the team's attitude.
2: Oh, we were very humble. We were never arrogant in how we approached this game and made it really a 90 minutes complete performance from start to finish.
1: That's the latest from Radio News Hub. I'm Ben Monse.
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1: The co-pilot accused of attacking the captain of an Israel-bound Fly Dubai flight has been named as Omani national Hammam al-Hammami. UAE officials says he attacked the captain with the cockpit's crash axe and tried to take control of the aircraft in what they have described as a terrorist incident. A 25-year-old dual UK-Iranian national has been bailed following the RAF Fairford incident. He's now the sixth man to be arrested in connection to the plot and bailed. Hundreds of anti-immigration protesters have taken part in demonstrations in Southampton and Dover, with counter-protests also held. Police imposed restrictions in both towns, including bans on face coverings during protest activity. And England produced a 7-0 demolition of Croatia to strengthen their position in the Nations League. Thomas Tuchel spoke after the match.
2: No, it was a fantastic victory. It's an outstanding result, of course, and the performance underlying this result is just on the highest level.
1: That's the latest from Radio News Hub. I'm Ben Monse.
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0: 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Coming up. You are.

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Know about the stones, wacko wheels and the pacos. On the corner by Red Rooster with the good, y'all can meet the nachos. If I ain't got nothing, I got flows. 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
2: Omani national Hammam al-Hammami has been named as the co-pilot accused of attacking the captain of a Fly Dubai flight bound for Israel. UAE officials say the co-pilot used the cockpit's crash axe and attempted to take control of the plane, describing the incident as terrorist-related. A sixth man arrested over a suspected terror plot at RAF Fairford has been released on bail. The 25-year-old British-Iranian dual national was detained in Westminster on suspicion of preparing terrorist acts. Counter-terrorism police say the investigation remains ongoing and is hugely complex. A murder investigation is underway after a 40-year-old man was shot dead during a memorial service in West London. No arrests have yet been made. And a 7-0 win over Croatia has put England in a strong position in their Nations League group. Thomas Tuchel says he's pleased with the team's attitude.
3: Oh, we were very humble. We were never arrogant in how we approached this game and made it really a 90 minutes complete performance from start to finish.
2: That's the latest from Radio News Hub. I'm Ben Monse.
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1: Co-pilot accused of attacking the captain of an Israel-bound Fly Dubai flight has been named as Omani national Hammam al-Hammami. UAE officials says he attacked the captain with the cockpit's crash axe and tried to take control of the aircraft in what they have described as a terrorist incident. A 25-year-old dual UK-Iranian national has been bailed following the RAF Fairford incident. He's now the sixth man to be arrested in connection to the plot and bailed. Hundreds of anti-immigration protesters have taken part in demonstrations in Southampton and Dover, with counter-protests also held. Police imposed restrictions in both towns, including bans on face coverings during protest activity. And England produced a 7-0 demolition of Croatia to strengthen their position in the Nations League. Thomas Tuchel spoke after the match.
2: No, it was a fantastic victory. It's an outstanding result, of course, and the performance underlying this result is just on the highest level.
1: That's the latest from Radio News Hub. I'm Ben Monse.
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1: Conservative leader Kemi Badenoch has suggested cutting inheritance tax would be morally right because people shouldn't be taxed twice. The Tories have made a series of policy announcements ahead of the start of the conference in Birmingham, which gets going today. Meanwhile, PM Andy Burnham has scrapped the controversial plan to reduce the number of jury trials. The idea was introduced under Sir Keir Starmer's leadership to tackle the court backlog. Only some fraud and financial offences will now be allowed to be heard before a judge alone without a jury. England boss Thomas Tuchel says the 7-0 Nations League win over Croatia can help heal the disappointment of their World Cup defeat.
2: I said it many times, we will always have a scar, you will always feel pain, we will always feel disappointment, that's just the way it is, but this is the way to move forward.
1: His side now need another win against Czechia on Tuesday to move closer to the quarterfinals. Scotland beat North Macedonia 2-0. And Delta Goodrum tops the Strictly leaderboard. Head judge Shirley Ballas says she's a force to be reckoned with. That's the latest from Radio News Hub. I'm Liz Whittaker.
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1: And yet I was alive back then.
0: You can't beat music, and I love 10cc. They've got some great songs. In fact, I'm pretty sure they were touring recently. I'm sure they're still about.
1: I've seen their names around.
0: I'm sure, because my mum asked me if I wanted to go, and I was like, yeah. And you know when they're a good band? When you know, when you realise a song, you're not sure that they sang it, and then you're like, oh my God, 10cc sang it. I was like, I didn't know I knew so many songs about 10cc.
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2: The Conservatives are promising all parents working 16 or more hours a week would be eligible to get 30 hours of free childcare if they were in charge. The policy is estimated to cost £700 million a year. Leader Kemi Badenoch also suggested cutting inheritance tax would be morally right because people shouldn't be taxed twice. Meanwhile, the Prime Minister's done a U-turn on plans to reduce the number of trials held in front of a jury. It was a proposal from when Sir Keir was in charge to get through the court's backlog. Only some offences involving money will be allowed to be heard by a judge without a jury. And in football, the Croatia manager says he can't offer any excuses after England hammered them 7-0 in the Nations League. He spoke through a translator.
3: We lacked that energy. Why is difficult to say, but you could tell from the first minute that England was much quicker, more aggressive, faster and just better.
2: Scotland beat North Macedonia 2-0. That's the latest from Radio News Hub. I'm Liz Whittaker.
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7: What happens when the system that's supposed to deliver justice stops working? 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

0: Good morning, it's another Good News Show with me, Wayne Marshall. 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First hour showcases an eclectic mixture of good news, gospel and inspirational music, R&B, reggae, Afrobeats and elements of hip-hop are all represented in hour number two. Different subgenres of house are represented, including soulful and amapiano, also from a good news, gospel and inspirational perspective, and more good news words of cheer. Both hours are also intertwined, soaked and saturated with these good news words of cheer. 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And my personal social media handles are Wayne Marshall on Instagram and DJ Wayne Marshall on Facebook. All right, we played you three of three. We started off with a track by Aria, Blue, God Made Me Uncomfortable, Echo Edge after that, and Ineke, and SOD music combined with No Return Policy, Jukebox Saints, and Almaza Lopez with a wonderful track, Set Apart, The World Can't Sell This Cut. A wonderful urban good news gospel. All this first hour, we've got tracks from Ryan O'Fay, Conda 7, Deanie Boy. We've got First Timothy, Your Boy Wonder, and so much more, as well as also good news words of cheer. It's the Good News Show with me, Wayne Marshall, here with you every Sunday, 7 a.m. to 9 a.m.
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0: Lord will guide you continually and satisfy your desire in scorched places, and you shall be like a watered garden, like a spring of water whose waters do not fail. The Lord will guide you continually and satisfy your desire in scorched places and make your bones strong, and you shall be like a watered garden, like a spring of water whose waters do not fail. Isaiah 58 verse 11. Be encouraged. If you're unwell, if you know a loved one that's unwell, declare that scripture over them at Isaiah 58 verse 11. And we believe with you and stand with you that they will be well. And look forward to your testimonies. More good news, words of cheer in hour number one and also hour number two.
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0: first of two tracks from Antonio Neal. This one's called Midnight Oil. Instrumental. Heavenly sounds right here, Colourful Radio.
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0: for today. This one really talks about God's word being medicine to our flesh. My son, be attentive to my words and incline your ear to my sayings. Let them not escape from your sight. Keep them within your heart, for they are life to those who find them and healing to all their flesh. Wonderful good news words of cheer. More to come in this first hour and also in the second hour.
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wonderful urban good news gospel. Good morning, it's the Good News Show, Gospel Breakfast with me, Wayne Marshall, on Colourful Radio. Underneath me, send me Ryan Ofay, Lecrae and Aaron Cole remake an old track. Trying to think who was the original by, but it'll come back to me. I think it was commissioned. But yeah, I'll look at that again. Your Boy Wonder after that, was before that, should I say, with Follow Me, Jason Claiborne preceded that, and with Pastor Mike Jr. and Morning, as in every morning, being that American twang as well. And 4-4, FK and M, Fred Hammond, Keith Statton, Marcus Cole, and New Rain, a real stellar lineup there. With Have You Ever. Before that, we had a bit earlier a new one from Kirk Franklin and Glorilla. That was called This Time. Time for another Good News Word of Cheer for you. Words to soothe your soul, renew your mind, heal your body, and ignite your spirit. The good news is, as we learn to align ourselves with God's plans for us and who He says He is to us and what He wants to do in us, our Heavenly Father says, "For I know the plans and thoughts that I have for you, plans for peace and well-being and not for disaster, but to give you a future and a hope." Jeremiah 29 verse 11. What wonderful words of cheer. More of those in the first hour and also in the second hour. It's a Good News Show with me, Wayne Marshall. Good morning.

0: giving you our last Good News Word of Cheer for hour number one. The good news is we can make a call on God's character by just believing his word. Our Heavenly Father is that good. Now that is good news. Don't forget hour number two. We have more, a wonderful soulful house and the amapiano from a Good News Gospel and more Good News Words of cheer.
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2: More free childcare, less inheritance tax, and stricter controls on foreign student loans. Those are among the plans being announced by the Conservatives. Johnny Holmes has the latest.
3: The Tory party conference gets going today in Birmingham, with some bold proposals due to be talked about. A big one for new parents, 30 hours of free childcare for everyone working 16 or more hours a week, no matter what your income is. Kemi Badenoch also said cutting inheritance tax would be morally right, because people shouldn't be taxed twice. And they say they can save £900 million a year by tightening access to student loans for non-UK nationals.
2: Meanwhile, PM Andy Burnham has scrapped the controversial plan to reduce the number of jury trials. The idea was introduced under Sir Keir Starmer's leadership to tackle the court backlog. And Delta Goodrum tops the Strictly leaderboard. Head Judge Shirley Ballas says she's a force to be reckoned with. That's the latest. From Radio News Hub, I'm Liz Whittaker.
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6: Yo, what's up, King?
7: What's up, dog? What's up, man?
6: Chilling, man. What's up, man? Oh, no, man. I've been from the UK, man. I've been traveling and stuff, man.
7: Straight up?
6: I'm making this house music, man. You know, you up in Chi-Town making that, man. You know what I'm saying?
7: Oh, yeah,
6: man.
7: You know,
6: all you had to do, man. It's just put a little sex in it, you know what I'm saying? Mm-hmm. Just say what people want you to say, man, and you make some money, boy.
7: I'm saved, man.
6: Oh, man.
7: And if I, you know, if I start doing house music, man, I'm doing it for the Lord, man. That's for me and my house, man. When I make house music, that's for me and my house, man. We gonna serve the Lord.

to hour number two on the Good News Show. Good morning. Closer, don't be shy. Soulful, inspirational, spiritual house. And glorious hammer piano from the Good News Gospel and Inspirational Perspective. No.

0: music providing the track. Glorious Good News Show with me, Wayne Marshall. Good morning. 7 a.m. to 9 a.m. every Sunday morning. Urban Good News, gospel and inspirational music. Good News Words with Cheer, of which we have one right now. The good news is we can all live in the highest form of expression by just believing God's word.
1: Your right hand.
0: So let's just believe his word and learn not to believe anything else.
1: In your unfailing love.
0: Now that is good news. More good news words of cheer in the second hour.
1: The people you have redeemed
0: to come.
1: In your strength you will guide them to your holy dwelling. The nations will hear and

first Adam we know was a living soul, but the last Adam, not the second Adam, the last Adam was made a quickening spirit. And that last Adam, you realize that? That's why, see, Jesus was the beginning of the last creation. And when we come into him, we get recreated in him. And so now there is a whole new race of beings on this earth, a brand new species, the Bible says in 2 Corinthians 5:17. It says that if any man be in Christ, he is a new creation, a new creature. And actually one translation says a brand new species of being that never existed before.

inspirational hour number two, soulful, inspirational, spiritual house, glorious hammer piano as well from the Good News Gospel, and inspirational perspective. Underneath me, I'm giving away Adios Soul Deli. Decency on this one. Phantom Beats before that. Phantom Beats SA. And Mama, I Made It. You Lazy Buster 929. And New Soul preceded that. With La Thumb, Lathabong.

classic Kenny Bobie and Underneath Me, Nobody Knows. Laura's Good News Show with me, Wayne Marshall. Good morning. 7 a.m. to 9 a.m. every Sunday morning. Urban good news, gospel and inspirational music. And good news words to cheer. Words to soothe your soul, renew your mind, heal your body, and ignite your spirit. And that's not just a catchphrase. God's word is medicine to our bones. Take it.

Dick Shebizo. Tommy Music and ZZ on that one. Now Dick Shebizo is a Botswanan and a South African term. And it means promises, assurances. Promised and assured so much in Christ, as our good news words of cheer reflect. Another one for you very shortly. Luca Music underneath me, and Isabella Sammy on this one. Glorious, soulful, inspirational, and spiritual house and

Beautiful, inspirational, and spiritual house. Artwork sounds and Mr. Shane SA. A real favourite of mine, Come Jesus. Almost at the end of another good news show. Last good news word of cheer coming up very shortly.

Lovely track there by Asake. Forgiveness, important to forgive. Last good news word of cheer for us for today. The good news is we can always know the difference between living in regret and expressing godly sorrow, because living in regret produces despair, shame, condemnation, hopelessness, and ultimately death. But godly sorrow produces a reassurance that our Heavenly Father has forgiven us, because He is that good. And due to His kindness, we are learning to forgive.

K1 music on this one. Track's called Delila. Remember, you're blessed with every spiritual blessing, so there's not a blessing you do not possess. Make your week great. Be well, be whole.

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3: The Conservatives will tell us how they'd save us money at their party conference, which gets underway today. Johnny Holmes looks at three of their headline proposals.
4: A big one is a plan to expand 30 hours of free childcare to everyone working more than 16 hours a week, even if you earn more than £100,000 a year. The Tories also say they'd save £900 million a year by tightening access to student loans for non-UK nationals. And leader Kemi Badenoch told a paper cutting inheritance tax would be morally right because people shouldn't be taxed twice.
3: The co-pilot, accused of attacking the captain of a Fly Dubai plane with an axe, had been barred from flying on his own country's airline because of concerns about extremist views. That's according to anonymous officials who named him as an Omani national. And in the darts, Luke Humphreys defeated James Wade 5-3 to reach the final of the World Grand Prix in Leicester tonight, where he'll take on Gerwyn Price. That's the latest from Radio News Hub. I'm Liz Whittaker.
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4: You see, nothing can stop a squad that's dedicated to fighting for the same mission. Focused on the same vision. Does your circle got that type of commitment? Are they happy for you when you win it? Or is it the more you do better,

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I caught the train, then I met you at the gate. I bought you flowers, then I put them in my case. 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

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Said you was healing when we met the first time. Don't want no dealings, you don't wanna hurt twice. 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That's why I'm giving you what you deserve. Boldest woman on this earth. Couldn't measure what this woman's worth.

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1: More free childcare, less inheritance tax, and stricter controls on foreign student loans. Those are among the plans being announced by the Conservatives. Johnny Holmes has more.
2: The Tory party conference gets going today in Birmingham with some bold proposals due to be talked about. A big one for new parents, 30 hours of free childcare for everyone working 16 or more hours a week, no matter what your income is. Kemi Badenoch also said cutting inheritance tax would be morally right because people shouldn't be taxed twice. And they say they can save £900 million a year by tightening access to student loans for non-UK nationals.
1: It's claimed the co-pilot accused of attacking the captain of an Israel-bound flight with an axe was an Omani national who'd been barred from flying on his country's airline because of his extremist views. Three anonymous officials have identified him as Hammam al-Hammami. And in rugby league, Wakefield Trinity are Super League champions after beating Warrington at a sold-out Old Trafford. That's the latest from Radio News Hub. I'm Liz Whittaker.
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0: Coming up, Morning Vibes with Celine C. Jordan. 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

0: Radio was the name of that track. Heston was the artiste. Radio, don't play that song again. Oh, Teedra Moses coming before Heston with Backstroke. Okay, reminds me, I need to go swimming. And Victoria Monet starting us off this hour with Hollywood, playing for you right here on Colourful Radio. And a very, very, very good morning to you and happy Sunday. It's the fourth day of October and I hope that you are well, feeling fine and dandy, and that you're having a wonderful weekend, but also rest. I hope that you're managing to rest, unless you're always resting, in which case I hope you got up and did some exercise. Coming up for you, we've got D Influence with All I Need. We've got Selena Johnson, Selena spelt with a Y. We've got Brown Skin Girl in our Afrobeat stack and so much more. A bit of Sunday morning motivation for you. Just do two things. Keep it locked. Keep it colourful.
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Oh, that's got me really excited about my bass masterclass. I've told you about that, haven't I? That I've put on, I'm putting on an event with a phenomenal bass player coming over from the US. It's a bass masterclass, and I am so excited. So yeah, you can expect me to be talking and highlighting all these great songs that have fantastic bass lines, like that one there, De-Influence, All I Need. Oh, love it. Adriana Evans with Never Thought. Hold on a minute. Speaking of Never Thought, I wonder if De-Influence is actually De-Influence, like I'm saying it, De-Influence or De-Influence. Never thought about it before. Adriana Evans with Never Thought. Coming after Jill Scott, starting off that stack with Blessed. And that is exactly what I am, blessed and highly favoured. No matter where I go, no matter the weather. Speaking of, today's breezy with outbreaks of rain in the north and west. These moving southwards by evening. Heavy showers will then develop in the far northwest. Dry and sunnier in the south and southeast. Stornoway, you're looking at 14 degrees. Belfast, 17. Plymouth, 19. Hull and Norwich, you carry the high at 22 degrees Celsius. Nice.

0: Oh, I enjoyed that one. I think I might need to download it. Selena Johnson. Selena spelled S-Y-L-E-E-N-A. Mm-hmm. That one featured Jaheim and it was simply titled More. Definitely one for the downloads. TQ came before that collaboration with Daily and Jaguar Wright. Starting off that stack with Told Ya. Told ya. You're locked into Colourful Radio with me, Celine C. Jordan. And it is Black History Month. Yep, Black History Month. It's the fourth day, which means it's time for me to bring you a pioneer, a founding historian. And today we're going to highlight Carter G. Woodson. Known as the father of Black History, he founded Negro History Week, which evolved into Black History Month. He founded Negro History Week, and that evolved into Black History Month, and established the Association for the Study of African American Life and History, ASALH. Well, that definitely needs a bit of light shining on it, doesn't it?
1: This is Colourful.

Kenna there. Is it Kenna or is it Kenna? I'm not sure. K-E-N-A-H featuring Faye Ann Lyon with Do. Beyonce before Kenna with Brown Skin Girl. That one featured St. John and Wizkid. And Dreamville starting off that Afrobeat stack with Ogogora. Ogogora. I always feel like I'm saying too many G's. Ogogogogora. O-G-O-G-O-R-O. See what I mean? And that one featured Bass and Ayra Starr. Look at the time. My goodness. In a minute. Okay, in a few minutes. It's going to be 11 o'clock. And then we're going to bring you more tunes because we know what you love. And I had a conversation with a lady that was very insightful. Dr. Jacqueline Bamford. There you go. And it was regarding the Ghanaian Doctors and Dentists Association UK. And it was a very enlightening conversation. And I feel like it would be selfish if I kept it to myself. So if you stand by, that's coming up. As is Cisco. As is... where did I say? Angie Stone, as is Bunksen, and so much more. Keep it locked and keep it colourful. Soulful.

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2: The Conservatives will tell us how they'd save us money at their party conference, which starts today. Johnny Holmes has a look at three of their headline proposals.
3: A big one is a plan to expand 30 hours of free childcare to everyone working more than 16 hours a week, even if you earn more than £100,000 a year. The Tories also say they'd save £900 million a year by tightening access to student loans for non-UK nationals. And leader Kemi Badenoch told a paper cutting inheritance tax would be morally right because people shouldn't be taxed twice.
2: Meanwhile, the Prime Minister's done a U-turn on plans to reduce the number of trials held in front of a jury. It was a proposal from when Sir Keir was in charge to get through the court's backlog. Only some offences involving money will be allowed to be heard by a judge without a jury. And tickets for Glastonbury 2027 have sold out in less than 45 minutes. After taking a break this year, the festival will return in June next year. That's the latest from Radio News Hub. I'm Liz Whittaker.
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0: Keep Vibes Near. KVN on that one there, featuring Sam Wise with Runouts, being played by me for the last time in that position as track of the week. But don't you worry, don't you worry. I'm pretty confident we're going to hear that in the regular playlist real soon. A very good morning to you from me, Celine C. Jordan. Happy Sunday.
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0: Genuine there with Differences, a track from 1988, can you believe it? Before Genuine was Cisco with Incomplete, that was from the album Unleash the Dragon. I love that song, I love that album. That was from 1999, also from 99 was my favourite. Let me take a moment because I get too excited when I think about this guy, Joe. Ah, I Want to Know was the name of that track. I Want to Know, Joe. Will I get to see you backstage in February on the 13th of February? Ah, maybe. Maybe. Speak those things as though they were. Hey, listen, I did tell you that I had a really enlightening conversation with a doctor, Dr. Jacqueline Bamford, regarding the Ghana Doctors and Dentists Association UK. And it would be absolutely selfish if I kept that conversation to myself. So stand by.
1: Tap in. To colour this. It's colourful.
0: The Ghanaian Doctors and Dentists Association UK first came into existence on 9th of September 2006. This group of medical and dental professionals from the Ghana diaspora residing in the UK came together to join forces in both friendship with each other and support of healthcare in their homeland, Ghana, adopting the motto, professional excellence and community service. I'm pleased to have with me Dr. Jacqueline Bamford, President of the Ghanaian Doctors and Dentists Association UK. Dr. Jacqueline is a consultant in obstetrics and gynaecology, specialised in maternal fetal medicine. Thank you for joining me, Dr. Jacqueline. So the Ghanaian Doctors and Dentists Association UK sounds like a worthwhile cause. What does the organisation do in practice, and what are some of the things expected of you as the president?
2: Ghanaian Doctors and Dentists Association is a UK charity. Originally, it was set up by doctors that had moved to the UK from Ghana, okay, and it became like a home away from home. It was a community. And during this time, they developed it into the charity, and then it became a project. You know, they were here, they were seeing how practice was here, and then they realized the needs in Ghana. So a lot of the work started out as the outreach, going back to Ghana to teach, to train and to support the local communities in helping to improve healthcare. But it's evolved now into a much bigger organization. We have a large community of Ghanaian doctors in the UK who trained in Ghana, and also those like myself who trained in the UK. And we are a support network for each other. We are a network for teaching, for training, for developing our skills, but also for the Ghanaian community in the UK. So there's a lot of health awareness. You know, there are conditions such as hypertension, diabetes that are prevalent, and also the health inequalities that we see in the system. So our job here is to help to improve the healthcare of the Ghanaians living in the UK and also those in Ghana.
0: And do you provide any services on the ground in Ghana?
2: So, as I said, the things that we do, apart from the work that we do here, we also do work in Ghana. We work with the doctors in Ghana. And, for example, outreach. It may be that some of our members may go and work within the universities, teaching, training, and also doing medical procedures. So, for example, one of our colleagues helped to set up the sports medical medicine faculty. Another one helped to set up the emergency medicine faculty and has done a lot of training in emergency medicine in Ghana. Myself, I was there last month and I was teaching obstetrics ultrasound. We have a colleague that wants to go in a few months to do some neurosurgery. So we have different projects. A lot of the other things that we do would be raising money to buy equipment. Because, you know, Ghana is doing well, it's developing, but there's still some areas of need. So that is something that we do quite a lot. So during COVID, for example, the Ghanaian doctors were very, very instrumental in helping to provide, you know, PPE equipment. So when there's a need, you know, we try and do our best.
0: How can people listening to this get involved by way of membership if they're doctors or dentists, or by way of supporting through donations or other means?
2: We have a website. The first thing is, if you want to learn more about us, please visit our website, www.gddauk.org. You can read about us, you can fill in the form, and you can join us. We have a lot of evening teaching sessions, and we tend to do them Wednesday evenings and maybe every 4 to 6 weeks. And they're well advertised. You can join us that way. And then in terms of donation, again, you can donate through our website, and there's information on that.
0: And I hear you have an event coming up this month. What's the date? What date's it on? What's it for? And how can people attend or participate?
2: Okay, so we have our annual conference. We do this, we've been doing this now. This, I think, will be the 21st year. This year it's about the sustainability and development goals. You know, the United Nations has these goals on health and well-being, SDG 3. So we have based our conference on that this year. We have all our members and, you know, everybody else is invited to join us. It's on the 17th of October in Milton Keynes at the Leonardo Hotel. We have a special guest of honor, including Her Excellency Mrs. Saba Zita Benson, who is the High Commissioner, Ghanaian High Commissioner to the UK and Ireland. And we have lots of dignitaries, medical professionals from Ghana that will also be coming. So it's a great networking event. But we also have a dinner and dance, and we have a gala, and we have an awards ceremony, the Legacy Awards, where we celebrate Ghanaian doctors and dentists that have contributed significantly to the communities in Ghana and also the UK.
0: That sounds amazing. Now I have to ask, what's the dress code?
2: That's black tie and black. Formal attire. So whatever you feel comfortable in.
0: Lovely. Thank you so much.
2: Ghanaian attire.
0: Oh, traditional Ghanaian attire.
2: As well.
0: Of course. Thank you, Dr. Jacqueline, consultant in obstetrics. Did I say that right?
2: Absolutely, yes.
0: And gynecology, specialised in maternal fetal medicine, and the celebrated president of the Ghana Doctors and Dentists Association UK.
2: Last thing to say is we do have a fantastic raffle this year. The top prize, I have to tell you this, is amazing. It is £4,000 worth, and it is a two-day stay at Safari Valley Resort. This is an eco resort in the eastern region of Ghana. It's an amazing first prize, and we will be raffling away to try to raise money to help Efia and Kwanta Hospital. So this hospital needs an upgrade of their high dependency unit. I also have to say thank you to our main headline sponsor, Royal Kingdom Estate, and also Safari World. We have many other sponsors that are helping us this year. Royal Kingdom Estate are an amazing organization. They help diasporans to buy land, buy homes. And of course, Safari World, if you just go to their website, you will be blown away with what you see. You will want to go on holiday there every year.
0: Find out more

0: Hey, Angie Stone there. I feel like I felt a bit of D'Angelo through that track. Do you know what I mean? I mean, they were together for a while, weren't they? Mm-hmm. Every Day was the name of that song. Coming after India Ari and Little Things. I love that song. That bass line. I used to love playing it. Which makes me even more excited about the masterclass that I've got coming up. I told you that I'm putting together an event. It's a bass guitar masterclass. I didn't tell you who it was. Maurice Fitzgerald. Do you know who he is? Ah! I'm so excited. So when I tell you, you've got to do things that make you smile and make you happy and excite you, I'm living that. Finish that sentence. I'm doing exactly the same thing. You gotta do things and you gotta go places and you gotta see things that excite you and give you a bit of life, give you a bit of you know what I mean? That being said, how many black historians do you think there were that had a dream, that had a vision, and if they didn't fulfill what was going on in their mind, if they didn't put their best foot forward, where would we be today? You know, it's Black History Month after all, so we should really think about these things and shine a couple of lights on them as well. I'm going to do that in a minute. Stand by.
1: This is Colourful.

I love that song. There's just something about it. Just, and his tone as well. The tone of his voice, beautiful. Jacquier and Love Is. Lukey D before Jacquier with Love Again. And Thriller You before either of those with My Love. What did they all have in common? They all had the word love in the title. That might have been an accent. It might have been done on purpose. I don't know. But that was your reggae stack. Bit of a throwback as well. 1999. 97 and 1989. Now it's Black History Month, and the person I'm shining a light on today is Carter Godwin Woodson. Now I'm going to need you to go and look him up, because I'm going to see if I can get through some of his accolades, but there's so much here. I really think you should go and look him up. So Carter Godwin Woodson was born December 19th, 1875 to formerly enslaved parents in New Canton, Virginia. As a young man, Woodson worked as a farm laborer, a coal miner in Huntington, West Virginia, to contribute to the family finances while attending an all-black Douglas high school. Then worked as a grade school teacher before matriculating at Berea College in Kentucky, where he earned a two-year BL degree. Fast forward, graduated. I want to get to the meat and potatoes. Right. So, he had a cosmopolitan spirit, spoke French and Spanish, probably better than me, and travelled to several countries on three continents, including France, where he studied at the Sorbonne in Paris. And then he had established Negro History Week? Right, so just a few years after graduating from Harvard, he published a book, The Education of the Negro Prior to 1861. And after being banned from attending conferences of the almost exclusively white scholarly association in the American Historical Association, founded the Association for the Study of Negro Life and History. He founded the Association for the Study of Negro Life and History, built a reputation as a leading scholar of black history, maintained his commitment to educating black youth, served as the principal in a school. He's done a lot. Retired in 1922 to focus on the development of Association for the Study of African American Life. Right. Determined to make black history available to the masses. Established Negro History Week in 1926, which then became Black History Month. I had to skim through that because there is a lot, which is why I was saying, please go and look this chap up, because there is a lot to read and it's enlightening and it's our history. Let's shine a light. Will you do that with me? Yes. Tap, tap, tap, tap, tap, tap, tap.

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1: Prime Minister Andy Burnham has scrapped the controversial plan to cut the number of jury trials. Johnny Holmes has the details.
2: The decision is a U-turn on proposals introduced under Sir Keir Starmer's leadership in a bid to tackle the court backlog. Only some fraud and financial offences will now be allowed to be heard before a judge, alone without a jury. The plan faced opposition from MPs and legal professionals. Concerned over fairness, curtailing rights and a lack of evidence, the move would even help to bring down the backlog.
1: The Conservative leader says people earning £1 million a year would still be eligible for 30 hours of free childcare a week under the Tories' new plans. Her party's conference is getting underway in Birmingham. And Taylor Swift's made a surprise appearance on the US Saturday Night Live as actress Dakota Johnson joked about turning to the pop star for support during her recent breakups. Dakota used her opener to reflect on relationships with singer Role Model and Coldplay's Chris Martin. That's the latest from Radio News Hub. I'm Liz Whittaker.
3: 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Lots of lanyards.
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6: Hi, Matthew Wood.
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0: Coming
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0: Up, the greats. 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
7: Game changers.
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9: Yeah,

0: not on this day, but during this time of 1978. You can't beat it. 10cc, Dreadlock Holiday.
1: And yet I was alive back then.
0: You can't beat music, and I love 10cc. They've got some great songs. In fact, I'm pretty sure they were touring recently. I'm sure they're still about.
1: I've seen their names around.
0: I'm sure, because my mum asked me if I wanted to go, and I was like, yeah. And you know when they're a good band? When you know, when you realise a song, you're not sure that they sang it, and then you're like, oh my God, 10cc sang it. I was like, I didn't know I knew so many songs about 10cc.
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0: And you say,

Initially, the group was to be named Stone Street, but it was later decided to combine Stone Street with Chauncey's name Black. The group became Black Street, featuring Teddy Riley with an original lineup of Teddy Riley himself, Chauncey Hannibal, Levi Little, and Joseph Stone Street. However, Stone Street was replaced with Dave Hollister before the first self-entitled album was

Mine, written by Riley and Stone Street, and produced by Riley, appeared on the soundtrack to the Universal Pictures comedy CB4, starring Chris Rock.

their debut album Blackstreet, released the following year in 1994, featured Before I Let You Go, a top 10 hit on the R&B charts, as well as other hits, Booty Call and Joy. The album gained platinum success, even without much crossover exposure.

Black Street's breakthrough came with their second offering titled Another Level in 1996 with the smash hit single No Diggity, which featured special guest Dr. Dre

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1: Yo, Dre, drop the verse.

Bored with the album eventually went four times platinum in the United States and peaked at number three on the Billboard charts. No Diggity was later ranked at number 91 on Rolling Stone and MTV 100 Greatest Pop Songs and landed them a spot on New Edition's 1997.

single, Don't Leave Me, was a decent-sized hit in 1997, and the group later made a guest appearance on Jay-Z's The City Is Mine and teamed with Maya and Mace for the hit Take Me There.

third album, finally, released in early 1999, boasted high-profile guests from the industry, such as Stevie Wonder and Hezekiah Walker. The first single, Girlfriend Boyfriend, was a collaboration featuring Janet Jackson, Ja Rule and Eve. The music video for the single was directed by Joseph Kahn, complete with computer animation and 3D graphics.

finally was critically acclaimed, but a commercial disappointment, moving units at only a fraction of what their previous album sold. In 2000, Riley left Blackstreet to work on his previous group, Guy, recording a reunion album with them, and started producing material for a solo record. Blackstreet was subsequently dropped by Interscope Records.

then had second thoughts about disbanding Blackstreet, and patched things up with Hannibal. Middleton and Williams returned to restore the Another Level lineup, and Riley's solo project became

0: Yo, fellas, if a brother calls a girl from the hotel room at 2 in the morning, is that or is that not a booty call?
1: What I've done with Black Street, the reason why we are, you know, who we are and what we've done and the records we sold is because we cater to our fans. Our fan base, our Black Street fan base is still Black Street fan base. And, you know, our sound, these cats

After several failed attempts to keep Blackstreet together, all members eventually continued with solo careers for a time. However, in 2014, it was announced that past members Chauncey Black, Levi Little, Mark Middleton, and Eric Williams were back together under the

0: 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Live on DAB, smart speakers, apps, and at colorful.com. 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
1: Plans to reduce the number of trials heard before a jury have been cancelled. Johnny Holmes has more.
2: Andy Burnham's decision is a U-turn on proposals introduced under Sir Keir Starmer's leadership in a bid to tackle the court backlog. The Ministry of Justice now says only some fraud and financial offences will be allowed to be heard before a judge alone, without a jury. The plan faced opposition from MPs and legal professionals, concerned over fairness, curtailing rights, and a lack of evidence. The move would even help to speed up the process.
1: Meanwhile, the Conservatives have announced plans to tighten access to student loans for non-UK nationals. Their party conference is underway in Birmingham. Finally, Max Verstappen held on to claim his first victory of the season at the Bahrain Grand Prix in Malaysia, but it was heartbreak for George Russell, who broke down with a handful of laps to go, all but ending his championship hopes. Lewis Hamilton fought back from a poor start to finish in third. That's the latest from Radio News Hub. I'm Liz Whittaker.
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3: If the system gave up on you or your family, who would fight for you? 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
0: Do you need a pick-me-up at any time of day?
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5: What's going on, everybody? 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And listen, The Rock is in the building, yeah. I'm talking about my man, Ricardo Rockefeller. He's playing the best variety of smooth, independent soul.
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0: 8 minutes past the hour of 1 o'clock on this Soulful Super Sunday. That's how we start today's show with two brilliant songs from 2024. Play now the amazing Leila Hathaway. So in Love, the Chris Baxter remix. And before Leila, DMB featuring Magic Lady, Don't You Dare Let Go, the 2024 remix. Hello Sunday, hello everybody, I'm Ricardo, aka Mr. Sunday Afternoon. Welcome to the October 2026 installment of the Soul Lounge. Can I get a check, check? Check, check. And the date is the fourth day of Black History Month. Or shall I say the fourth day of the Black History Month of October. And as ever, I hope you... Can I speak today? I hope I find you well, in good health, feeling blessed and highly favoured. Just love me some Leila Hathaway. Speaking of Leila Hathaway, by the way, got some brand new music from her. A recently released album. The album is called Made in Chicago. We'll play two songs off the album. If not in this hour, then certainly in the next hour. It's a brilliant album. Just love me some Leila Hathaway. Oh, yes, I do. Oh, yes, I do. So once again, welcome to the Soul Lounge, right here at Colourful Radio, your home for soulful music hits. We kick off the new month with a Soul Lounge and Chill edition today, bringing you up to date this week, Sunday, with some exquisite slow jams, mainly from the 2020s, to nourish your musical souls. All fused with a bit of gospel and some sweet reggae music as well. All your favourite segments, they make a return, including the infamous reggae triple stacker for the Wallpaper Crew. We'll do that at 5:30 in the next hour. We also have our Black History Month hero to salute. We'll do that in the next hour as well. And then after the news and break at 3 p.m, you know what that means, don't you? Of course you do. It's time for the ever-present, ever-faithful Slow Jam Half Hour. Got a jam-packed show for you today. One I hope you'll enjoy. For those of you who may be having a lazy Sunday today, I'm not mad at you. Weather-wise, as I cast my eyes out the studio window, I can see sunshine in LONDON, and the forecast for this Sunday simply says it will remain dry with plenty of sunshine, feeling mild with highs of 21 degrees Celsius. 69 degrees in Fahrenheit. We'll certainly have some of that. Some of that indeed. All right, some Carmichael Music Lover. We'll do that for you next.
1: Hi, this is Carmichael Music Lover. Welcome to the Soul Lounge with the ladies' favorite DJ, Ricardo Rockefeller.

Just took you back 6 years, believe it or not, from the album Lifeline. We Belong Together. Oh, yes, we do. Until the 4 p.m. hour. Lots and lots of you checking in nice and early. Great to have your company. Thank you for tuning in. Each and every Sunday, right here from 1 till 4. Your music escape, your music sanctuary. The Soul Lounge, right here at Colourful Radio. Music on the way from Anthony Hamilton. Got some TMF as well. Some brand new music from Magnus Ferrell, featuring Genevieve from his excellent new album Groove Therapy. Got some Cleo Soul as well. All to come in this hour. Good afternoon to Nikki. How do you, Nikki? Happy Music Sunday to you. Thank you for checking in. Good afternoon to my baby girl Dee Dee as well. How do you, Dee Dee? Happy Music Sunday. Loving that photo, that throwback photo. My goodness. We all look so very, very young indeed. From the brand new album Made in Chicago, this is the brilliant Layla Hathaway. It's called Every Little Thing. Absolutely love this. 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

Brilliant. Anthony Hamilton, it's called Queen. For all you amazing queens out there, like the lovely Charmaine, who's checked in. Happy Music Sunday to you, Charmaine. Happy Music Sunday, everybody. 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It's a Soul Lounge and Chill Edition today for this first Sunday of Black History Month. Thank you for tuning in as we broadcast live from our home to wherever you are listening. And if you're not doing so already, the best way to listen to the show is on digital DAB Plus radio right across London and the Southeast, through your smart speakers, the TuneIn app, and throughout the UK and internationally online at colourful.com. Haven't played this in a while. Let's take you back to 2023, 3 years ago, when this song came out. One we had on heavy rotation throughout 2023 into 2024 as well. This is TMF, Making Love to the Music.

The brilliant sounds of TMF. Making love to the music. Good afternoon to the lovely Kay in Pandy. Hi, Kay. Great to have you aboard inside the Soul Lounge. Good afternoon to Christine as well. The lovely Christine always sends me a very lovely message on a Sunday afternoon. She tells me it's a little bit windy. Otherwise, she'll be listening to the Soul Lounge in her garden. But she's got us on loud and enjoying the tunes. Thank you. So on this fourth day of October, let's say hello to all the October-born Virgo babies, especially those of you celebrating your birthdays today. As ever, many happy returns off the day from me and all of us here at Colourful Radio. Enjoy your birthday celebrations. Today is the 35th Libra birthday of the British pop singer Leah Ann Pinnock, former member of the pop group Little Mix. And she's also a contestant in the current reality TV show, The Celebrity Traitors, which started, I think, 3 nights ago on the BBC One. So happy 35th birthday to Leanne, celebrating her birthday today. And more importantly, if you're celebrating your birthday, have a wonderful one, won't you? Still to come, music on the way from Magnus Ferrell, the son of that very, very famous Hollywood actor, Mr. Will Ferrell, is carving out a music career for himself. I think he's found his lane now. I've listened to some of his earlier releases a few years back. Not quite my cup of tea, but I'm loving the new sound and the new direction of Magnus Ferrell. And we'll play a song off his brand new album, Groove Therapy, in the next half of this hour. But before we do, let's press play on this gospel song and give thanks and praise for the first Sunday in the Black History Month of October.

The lady says, blessed to the rock. Well, thank you. You're very kind. Some wonderful gospel. Speaking of gospel, by the way, good afternoon to Mr. Wayne Marshall, who got us on the way this morning from 8 a.m., with the traditional gospel show, Sunday mornings from 8. Thank you to Celine as well from 10. And Florian just before me with the greats. Blessed be the rock. You're too kind, you really are. Speaking of thanks, by the way, thanks again to everyone who tuned in for last week's Sunday show, which was our end of month special, I Love Slow Jams, the 90s edition, featuring a very special Versus Hour. The first 2 hours of the show, we took you back in time with some of your favorite timeless classic slow jams from the 90s. And then in the final hour, it was time for us to do the Versus Hour, where we put two debut albums up against each other, go head to head. We had Jodeci's Forever My Lady, Jagged Edge's Jagged Era. Both albums had some incredible tracks, and it was a tough choice for many of you. Some of you were procrastinating, some of you just couldn't be swayed. And surprisingly, when all the votes were counted, it was Jagged Edge. 1997 debut album, Jagged Era, that was rated the best of the two debut albums. Another great show. And if you missed it, or you just want to relive the moment, just type my name, Ricardo Rockefeller, in the Mixcloud or Google search bar, and you should find me. Get the link straight over to Mixcloud. And you can listen back to last week's Sunday show. Thank you to everyone who's listened back so far. And thank you to everyone who's been messaging me in the week saying, Rock, we really love the verses. When is the next one? We'll see if we can do that at the end of October for you. All right, 2:30 in the afternoon, the infamous Reggae Triple Stacker for the Wallpaper Crew. Let's take a few steps closer.

40 minutes past the hour. This one sounds real nice in the London sunshine. Reggie Myrix featuring Michelle Brooks Thompson. Then I Met You from 2022. The brilliant producer Reggie Myrix. Speaking of Reggie Myrix, by the way, thoughts and prayers goes out to him. He recently posted on social media he's been diagnosed with a stage 3 or 4 cancer, which is very concerning. So our thoughts and prayers to Reggie. Let's hope he comes through. The dreaded C strikes once again. He's such a great guy as well, and a brilliant producer. So thoughts and prayers to Reggie Myrix. Before Reggie gave you some Beresford Hammond, Ain't It Good to Know? It certainly is. I've had some wonderful concerts, some wonderful live events which I've attended in the year of 2026. And Mr. Beresford Hammond at City Splash all the way back, Bank Holiday, was it May? Yeah, Bank Holiday May, still stands out as one of my favourite performances in 2026. He really, really was so, so good. Magnus Farrell now, featuring Genevieve.

A brilliant, brilliant song representing NW, I forget what it is. No, not NW, I beg your pardon. Representing W12. Is it W12? I think it's W12. That was Cleo Soul. Gentlewoman, the title track from her current album. A brilliant album it is as well. What's Labrador Grove? Is it W12? I'll have to double check that and come back to you. Anyway, I remember all the way back in 2020, during those very dark days of COVID, when her album, her debut album came out, and we had that on heavy rotation. And she's gone on from strength to strength. Salute to the one and only Cleo Soul. And before Cleo Soul was Magnus Ferrell featuring Genevieve and a song called She's Gonna Break My Heart. I've met a few women like that in my time. But anyway, Ricardo, let's move on. No need to dwell. Good afternoon to my Beijing queen who's checked in, the lovely K the IVM. How you doing, Kimmy? Hope you enjoyed your birthday last week, Sunday. Good afternoon to your beautiful daughter, Miss Ashley, as well. Good afternoon to Carol Del Pratt, the lovely Carol. Hi to Charisma and the rest of the Famalam as well. Can I also say a very good afternoon

in the week. In fact, I saw lots of people in the week, including the lovely Six, Siding Six. Good to see you. Hi to your sister Donna. Hi to Rocky Prince, Deli Boo, Montana, and the rest of the Famalam as well. Hope you guys are all well on this Sunday afternoon, the fourth day of October, the fourth day of Black History Month right here in the UK. Time for some Uncle Will Downey now. Mama used to say, from 2024. We're Soul Lounge and Chill today inside the

thank you all for putting me right. Elaborate Grover's W10 Ricardo. Who knew? Good afternoon to all the Elaborate Grove crew. Good afternoon to the lovely Denise, who's just messaged me. She says, Rock, I'm in the car with your Savannah on my way to do some Christmas shopping. LOL. Good afternoon to Denise. Good afternoon to my big princess Savannah as well. Another message here from the lovely Nats. Hey, Natalie. She tells me she's loving the tunes. She says, can I play some more Carmichael Music Lover? I'll certainly do that for you, Nats. Saw him at the Jazz Cafe last month, and he was wicked. All right. So we'll get some more Carmichael Music Lover on the radio, hopefully in the next hour, if not in the third and final hour inside today's Slow Jam Half Hour. Half past in the next hour, we take you back to those late night blues and house parties from yesteryear. When we used to love dancing with strangers in those very dark corners, the infamous Reggae Triple Stacker for the Wallpaper Crew. Look forward to doing that for you. Kim Swain now from 2025. It's called Closer. Plays right here, right now, inside the Solar.

0: Swain, song called Closer. Takes us closer to the top of the hour, 2 o'clock in the afternoon. We're heading towards our first news and break of today's Soul Lounge and Chill Edition. On the return, lots more soulful slow jams from the 2010s to feature, including some October London on the way in hour number two. I will also revisit the brand new album from Layla Hathaway. It's called Made in Chicago. Brilliant album. But after the news and break, the next hour, we kick off with some gospel from 2024, courtesy of Michael Upshaw. And also remind again, at 5:30 in the next hour, the infamous reggae triple stacker for the Wallpaper Crew. And we also have our Soul Lounge Black History Month hero to salute. We'll do that in hour number two. Stay with us. 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
3: Prime Minister Andy Burnham has scrapped the controversial plan to cut the number of jury trials. Johnny Holmes has the details.
4: The decision is a U-turn on proposals introduced under Sir Keir Starmer's leadership in a bid to tackle the court backlog. Only some fraud and financial offences will now be allowed to be heard before a judge, alone without a jury. The plan faced opposition from MPs and legal professionals, concerned over fairness, curtailing rights and a lack of evidence the move would even help to bring down the backlog.
3: The Conservative leader says people earning £1 million a year would still be eligible for 30 hours of free childcare a week under the Tories' new plans. Her party's conference is getting underway in Birmingham. And Taylor Swift's made a surprise appearance on the US Saturday Night Live as actress Dakota Johnson joked about turning to the pop star for support during her recent breakups. Dakota used her opener to reflect on relationships with singer Role Model and Coldplay's Chris Martin. That's the latest. Prime Minister Andy Burnham has scrapped the controversial plan to cut the number of jury trials. Johnny Holmes has the details.
4: The decision is a U-turn on proposals introduced under Sir Keir Starmer's leadership in a bid to tackle the court backlog. Only some fraud and financial offences will now be allowed to be heard before a judge, alone without a jury. The plan faced opposition from MPs and legal professionals, concerned over fairness, curtailing rights and a lack of evidence the move would even help to bring down the backlog.
3: The Conservative leader says people earning £1 million a year would still be eligible for 30 hours of free childcare a week under the Tories' new plans. Her party's conference is getting underway in Birmingham. And Taylor Swift's made a surprise appearance on the US Saturday Night Live as actress Dakota Johnson joked about turning to the pop star for support during her recent breakups. Dakota used her opener to reflect on relationships with singer Role Model and Coldplay's Chris Martin.

0: 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I'm Liz Whittaker.
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2: Prime Minister Andy Burnham has scrapped the controversial plan to cut the number of jury trials. Johnny Holmes has the details.
3: The decision is a U-turn on proposals introduced under Sir Keir Starmer's leadership in a bid to tackle the court backlog. Only some fraud and financial offences will now be allowed to be heard before a judge, alone without a jury. The plan faced opposition.
4: Yo, DJ, give me something to praise to.

7 minutes past the hour of 2 o'clock on this Sunday afternoon. It just had to happen to me. Just having one or two technical difficulties. We'll try and iron those out for you. Apologies. Jilly from Philly, Jill Scott, Cruisin' from her 2015 album Woman. Hello to those of you who went along to the Jill Scott concerts on Monday night at the O2 Academy in Brixton. From all the videos I've seen on social media, it was more of a rave, less of a concert. It looks like it was an amazing time. The first of 3 concerts from Jilly from Philly. Back at the Royal Albert Hall, 13th and 14th of October. Look forward to that. Love me, I should say, some Jilly from Philly. Apologies once again for the technical issues. We'll try and get those ironed out for you. In the meantime, we'll continue with today's Soul Lounge. Soul Lounge and Chill. By the way, Michael Upshaw got us on the way, featuring Deirdre Wright in the second hour. Well, for those of you who heard the song, a beautiful gospel song called Joy Inside My Life from 2024. All right, Jeff Bradshaw now, featuring Eric Robinson. It's called Make Some Time.

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1: Hi, this is Paula Tang, and you're listening to the ladies' favorite DJ, Ricardo Rockefeller.

One of my personal favorites from this year, Lady Harmony. It's called Backyard Barbecue. Well, those are certainly in the rearview mirror now. Summer 2026 is well and truly over, even though we have a bit of a mild afternoon here in LONDOA. And as we start the Black History Month of October, we also have officially entered into cuffing season. Oh yes, one of my favorite seasons, if I may say so myself, but let's move on. If you're not familiar with the term, cuffing season is officially described as a period during the colder autumn and winter months when single people feel a strong desire to find a short-term romantic partner. So for those of you partaking in cuffing season, enjoy, won't you? Lavelle now featuring Anthony Hamilton from 2022. It's called Fell in Love. Enjoy.

90 minutes past the hour of 2 o'clock on this Sunday afternoon, the 4th day of October 2026. A very happy Music Sunday to you. Thank you for tuning in for today's Soul Lounge and Chill Edition on this first Sunday of the Black History Month of October. We've got our Black History hero to salute. We'll do that in a short while as we edge ever closer to today's infamous reggae triple stacker for the Wallpaper Crew. Play now, Lavelle featuring Anthony Hamilton, Fell in Love. Good afternoon to my number one listener, the lovely Margaret. Hey, Margaret, happy Music Sunday to you. Hope you've had a good week. I'm not even going to respond to that message. But anyway, good afternoon to that young lady. You know who you are. Good afternoon to you. Thank you for that very nice message. Right, let's continue, shall we? In fact, let's return to the new album Made in Chicago by the brilliant Leila Hathaway. My favorite track off the album is called Follow. Just listen to the lyrics. This is Leila.

from his current album, Love Me For Me. The song is called Family Ties. Gonna press play on one more song. And then after that, we'll do today's Soul Lounge, Black History Month Hero Salute. But then take us into today's infamous reggae triple stacker for the Wallpaper Crew. Here's a song I haven't played in a long, long time. Let's take you back to 2023. Play the title track from the album, Love At Your Fingertips, Thea Fawcett. Straight after this, today's Soul Lounge Black History Hero. I'm Ricardo, aka Mr. Sunday Afternoon. Great to have your company.

0: Good afternoon once again to the lovely Dawn. She says, tune rocker. Theo Fawcett, love at your fingertips. If you want it, you got it, right at your fingertips. Good afternoon to the lovely Rosie in Birmingham Strong. The lovely Rosie in Birmingham. How you doing, Birmingham? How you doing, Birmingham? How you doing, Rosie? Happy Music Sunday to you. Hope you're nice and chilled on this Sunday afternoon. Fourth day of October. The month of October, as we know, is a Black History Month here in the UK, where we celebrate some of the amazing Black history makers who have made an important and certainly a significant contribution to Black history. And as we do every year during Black History Month, we give a Soul Lounge salute to a British Black history maker, not necessarily British, but we try and keep it homegrown. And today we honour Councillor Lillianne Sinar Barr, who in June 2024 made history by becoming Mayor of Derry City and Strabane, the first Black mayor in Northern Ireland. I never knew this, but I know now. Lillianne was born and raised in Kenya, began campaigning for rights of women and girls at an early age. In 1999, she co-founded the project supporting Maasai girls at risk of early forced marriages, and also advocating for stronger legal protection and access to primary education as well. In 2010, she arrived in Northern Ireland as a refugee and made Derry her home. In 2012, she founded the Northwest Migrants Forum, providing advice, advocacy, and practical assistance while challenging racism and negative stereotypes in Northern Ireland. In 2023, she became an elected official for Derry, becoming the first Black person elected as a representative in Northern Ireland. And in June 2024, she became the first Black mayor in Northern Ireland. So Lillianne Sinar Barr, the Soul Lounge salutes you for your achievements and making Black history, certainly in 2024 and before that as well. Which brings us down very nicely indeed to today's infamous reggae triple stacker for the Wallpaper Crew. This is the part of the show, for those of you who are new to the Soul Lounge, where we take you back to those late night blues and house parties from yesteryear, when we used to love dancing with strangers in those very dark corners. So without further ado, ladies and gents, boys and girls, get yourselves ready. The infamous reggae triple stacker for the Wallpaper Crew is next.
1: Our people join hands and sing this song. We need some guidance. Yeah. Yeah, man, you're locked onto Colorful Radio. Keep it colorful. This is Nero's Joseph. Scene.

A wallpaper churn. I think it's Trevor Waters from the year 1981. Let's give love a try. For those of you who got the sweetest rub on this one.

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1: Let's give it one more try.
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0: My goodness me. Before Trevor Waters, Revelation, some happiness. As we take you back to those late night blues and house parties from yesteryear. Well, we used to love dancing with strangers in those very dark corners. Good afternoon to the lovely Miss Mills from Lalo Labrador Grove, W10, as I've been put, well, not been put in my place, but I've been told correctly. It's W10 Rocker for Lalo Labrador Grove. Good afternoon to you, Miss Mills. Great to have you company. Enjoy your vacation, won't you? Of course you will. Time for us to wrap up today's infamous reggae triple stacker for the Wallpaper Crew. Here comes another one that we used to get the sweetest rub.

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Just Love Me, some 80s soul. From the year 1981, from her debut album, Very Special, the brilliant Deborah Laws. And the title track from the album, Very Special. Before this, The Whispers, from the year 1984, from the album, So Good, we played for you. Never Too Late, it's never too late to enjoy great music right here at Colourful Radio, your home for soulful music hits. Hi to Mum Mary, hi to Mum. A happy Music Sunday to you. Delighted you're loving the tunes as well. Can I say a very good afternoon to four wonderful sisters we haven't mentioned in a while. Hi to Cindy, Debbie, Dawn and Laverne Butts. Ladies, a very good afternoon to you. Hope you're all well. Good afternoon to the lovely Cindy in Northwest London, and also another listener I haven't mentioned in a while. Good afternoon to the lovely Caroline, the wonderful Mrs. Smith. Hi to you, Caroline. Hope you're good. Hope life is treating you well. The lovely Caroline. All right. Let's press play on a song from 1979, the late, great Dexter Wansell, featuring Terry Wells, The Sweetest Pain. An absolute tune. Got some Gene Khan after this, then we're going to keep our fingers crossed. That's at the top of the hour, 3 o'clock. All things technical work as they should, and then we'll jump into today's Soul Lounge Slow Jam Half Hour. Good afternoon to Mummy Marcia. Heading Mummy. Happy Music Sunday to you. Hi to your beautiful daughter Cleo. Hi to Tia. Hope she enjoyed her birthday on Tuesday. And to young Prince Trey as well. Good afternoon to you all.

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2: What's up, good people? It's me, your man, Will Downing, and you're listening to the ladies' favorite DJ, Ricardo Rockefeller. Yeah, Ricardo Rockefeller. He's playing the best variety of smooth, independent soul.

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2: Prime Minister Andy Burnham has scrapped the controversial plan to cut the number of jury trials. Johnny Holmes has the details.
3: The decision is a U-turn on proposals introduced under Sir Keir Starmer's leadership in a bid to tackle the court backlog. Only some fraud and financial offences will now be allowed to be heard before a judge, alone without a jury. The plan faced opposition from MPs and legal professionals. Concerned over fairness, curtailing rights and a lack of evidence, the move would even help to bring down the backlog.
2: The Conservative leader says people earning £1 million a year would still be eligible for 30 hours of free childcare a week under the Tories' new plans. Her party's conference is getting underway in Birmingham. And Taylor Swift's made a surprise appearance on the US Saturday Night Live as actress Dakota Johnson joked about turning to the pop star for support during her recent breakups. Dakota used her opener to reflect on relationships with singer Role Model and Coldplay's Chris Martin. That's the latest from Radio News Hub. I'm Liz Whittaker.
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5: What's up, good people? It's me, your man, Will Downing, and you're listening to the ladies' favorite DJ, Ricardo Rockefeller. Yeah, Ricardo Rockefeller. 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

0: This goes out to you. You. My number one.
1: Oh, trials and tribulations. That's all I can say. Trials and tribulations. It was just going to be one of those days today. Anyway, we're into the final hour of today's Soul Lounge and Chill Edition. I'm Ricardo, aka Mr. Sunday Afternoon. Thank you for tuning in and for all your many messages in the past 2 hours. We have arrived. I'm not quite sure how, but we have arrived at that time. Time for today's Slow Jam half hour. Sly takes over presenting duties from 4 p.m. when I think I'll need to go and have a bit of a lie down. Soul and Reggae Sundays, make sure you stick around for that. But before then, time for today's Slow Jam half hour. Music on route from Alex Isley, some Devon Howard as well, some Lila James, some Money Long. So without further ado, let me invite you now to Down Tools. Get up close and personal with the above. Only if you want to, folks. Only if you want to. And enjoy today's Slow Jam half hour for this Black History Month, Sunday, the 4th day of October in the year of our Lord, 2026.
2: Hey, this is Ida Divine, and it's time for the Slow Jam half hour with my guy, Ricardo.

Good to hear this one again from 2022, Parks Stewart. It's called Black Pearl for you amazing Black Pearls out there, including my number one listener, the lovely Margaret. I know this was one of your personal favourites from 2022. Good to hear this song again. Before Parks Stewart was Kenny Sway featuring Veronica King from 2020. Has it really been 6 years since that song came out? The Way is the name of the song. I'm kicking off three in a row. Kicking off today's Slow Jam half hour. Uncle Will Downing from his 2023 album Pieces and his remake of the Barry White classic Early Years. So for the final time on this fourth day, excuse me, of October, let's say hello once again to all the October-born Virgo babies, especially those of you celebrating your birthdays today. Many happy returns of the day from me and all the team here at Colourful. Today is the 35th Libra birthday of the British-born pop singer Lee-Anne Pinnock, former member of the group Little Mix. Some of you may remember her. And she's currently starring as a contestant in the reality TV show The Celebrity Traitors. Happy 35th birthday to Lee-Anne. Hi to Rosie in Birmingham. Hi to Rosie. Thank you for your message. And I completely agree. Mum Mary. I know, Mum. I know. It just happens every so often. We're doing so well throughout 2026. Just happens to be one of those Sundays. I think we've had another Sunday when the Gremlins decide they'd like to play as well. All right, next song to all the ladies. And there are quite a few of you who like this song, including the lovely Christine, my baby girl DD. Trying to think who else. There's quite a few more of you. Nikki, I'm sure, enjoys this song. From last year, Alex Isley, it's called Hands. Enjoy.

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1: Hi, this is Paula Tang, and you're listening to the ladies' favorite DJ, Ricardo Rockefeller.

0: brilliant, Alex Isley.
1: Yeah.
0: The lady says, just touch me with your hands. I wonder what she means.
1: Hold me with your hands.
0: Just hold me with your hands.
1: Your hands.
0: Oh, Alex Isley. Well, the ladies love that song. Let's move on, shall we, Ricardo? Very good afternoon to the lovely Jan in Neasden. How you doing, Janny? Hope you're well. I'm looking forward to the return of the Premier League this coming weekend. Not this weekend, of course. No Premier League for 3 weeks, but it returns next weekend. Hostilities resume. We'll get into that in a short while. But before I do, Jan messaged me yesterday. She asked, can you please, Ricardo, wish a happy birthday to two special ladies. Jean, who's celebrating her birthday today. Happy birthday, Jean. And also Ivy, who's celebrating her birthday on Monday. The ladies will be with Jan, or should be with Jan now. So too, the lovely Jean celebrates her birthday tomorrow. I beg your pardon. Ivy, who celebrates her birthday tomorrow, as in Monday. And Jean, who's celebrating her birthday today. Ladies, a very happy birthday to you. Hope you're enjoying your birthday today. And also advanced birthday wishes for tomorrow. Now, speaking of birthdays, by the way, can I say a very good afternoon to all my fellow Scorpios? You don't know. I'm not counting, but I think we're about 19 days away from Scorpio season. That's when the real, real ballers and shot callers take the birthday center stage. So we'll allow the rest of you to enjoy your time.

can I just say, no Scorpio hate will be tolerated. I mean, why wouldn't you love a Scorpio? No, seriously. No Scorpio hate will be tolerated. Good afternoon to the lovely Marlene. How are you, Marlene? Happy Music Sunday to you. Thank you for tuning in. Good afternoon to the decorator as well. How are you doing, Mr. Decorator? I understand you're loving the tunes. Thank you. And I hope I'm making the decorating just go a little bit quicker for you and more enjoyable. Hi to Marlene, the lovely Marlene. You know, love ain't gotta be this hard. All right, let's press on. Some Lila James featuring Anthony.

Just love me some Money Long. Before Money Long, Lila James featuring Anthony Hamilton. Complicated. Place inside the Soul Lounge. Back on your radios. Well, I'm back on your radios this coming Tuesday night for my weekly weeknight show, the Soul Lounge After Dark from 8 p.m. Your music fix, your music sanctuary on a Tuesday night to help you unwind, especially those of you who've had a very busy work Tuesday. We play lots of new and semi-new independent soul. 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Some eclectic independent soul. Some songs we haven't featured in a while. We play some deep album cuts and those, or one or two, I should say, more importantly, that got away. So that's this coming Tuesday night, each and every Tuesday night, the Soul Lounge After Dark with me, Ricardo, right here at Colourful Radio, your home for soulful music hits. Here's one we haven't played in a while. From 2025, Cher Elements. And their remake, paying homage to Joe Thomas, who's in London on the 13th and 14th of February, 2027. Look forward to seeing Joe Thomas.

The song of 2025, without a shadow of a doubt, Kalani Folded. Kalani coming to LONDON in concert at the O2 in Greenwich. Looking forward to seeing Kalani in December, 6th of December, if memory serves me right. She's been on my bucket list. I'm going to get a chance to see her in December. And when this song starts playing at the O2, I'll be in full voice trying to. So how's your weekend? Hope you're having a relaxing weekend, that's for sure. As we mentioned earlier, there's no Premier League football again this weekend owing to the international break. The Nations League tournament, the Premier League returns next weekend. And I can't wait, especially for next week, Super Sunday, when my beloved Liverpool take on Manchester City at Anfield. The first game Manchester City will be playing after being convicted on 114 charges of committing fraud and cheating the books. I think we can all agree they did do that. So their first game is at Anfield. Oh, that's going to be a game. I can't wait for next week, Sunday. Back to this weekend. In the Nations League yesterday, the Three Lions of England, they spanked Croatia 7-0. What a performance that was. Jude Bellingham, he is looking the business out as we speak. And later this evening, there are six more games in the Nations League with the pick of the bunch. Well, for me anyway, Greece play Germany and the Netherlands, they play Serbia. Portugal plays Norway. I think I'll be watching Greece versus Deutschland. And Jurgen Klopp back at the helm. For the lovely Natalie, who wanted to hear some more Carmichael music. Some more, excuse me, Carmichael music lover. Here you go. Enjoy.

Michael Music Lover. I heard he was absolutely superb at the Jazz Cafe a couple of weeks ago now. For those of you who went along to the concert, hope you enjoyed it. He's always very good live. Has amazing stage presence. Good afternoon to Carol Del Pratt. Carol, I'm not quite sure about the Eric Robeson concert happening tonight. The Electric in Brixton. I haven't heard anything about that. I completely forgot about that, actually. Mr. Eric Robeson. Well, he should be at the Electric in Brixton tonight. He's very good live. Very, very good indeed. I'll try and find out some more details for you, Carol, and get back to you. Flies on the way, soul and reggae Sundays from 4 p.m. Always does a great show, does Sly, so look forward to that. Game Changers from 7 p.m. Brother Matt is here at 10, wrapping up your super soulful Sunday here at Colourful. Johnny Gill now, A Dance, A Kiss, Ooh La La. Good afternoon to Dee Dee. Dee Dee, I'll have a word with you afterwards, all right? Because you're really misbehaving today.

0: This is Eric Bellinger. It's called Heavy Is The Crown. When you're a Scorpio like myself, that crown is really heavy. But we're all good. Oh yes, we are. So I've just found out some information for those of you who are Ricardo. For those of you who are hoping to go and check out Eric Robeson tonight at the O2 Academy in Brixton. I beg your pardon, not the O2 Academy. That was Jill Scott. The Electric in Brixton. That show has been rescheduled to February 2027. So I would reasonably suggest you go back to the promoters and get further information. But from what I can see, 28th of February 2027 is the new date for Eric Robeson at the Electric in Brixton. So the lovely Carol Del Pratt. And for those of you who are asking about the concert was meant to be tonight, as far as I can see, it looks like it's been rescheduled for the month of February 2027. All right, folks, we are approaching the end of the show. Sly follows me shortly for Soul and Reggae Sundays. After Sly at 7, it's the weekly Sunday sports show, Game Changers, presented by Will and Anil, power charged by Talk Sport. And then Brother Matt is here from 10. Thank you again for listening. We've had some technical issues. It happens sometimes. I'm back on Colourful Radio in 2 days' time on Tuesday night from 8 p.m. for my weekly weeknight radio show, The Soul Lounge After Dark, your music sanctuary on a Tuesday night. Enjoy the rest of your Sunday. I wish you all a positive and productive week.
1: If I have one quarter for the gum machine.
0: Leaving you with some Eric Robeson featuring Avery Sunshine.
1: I'll let you have it, girl.
0: It's called Sweeter Than You.
1: 'Cause you will bite it and give half to me.
0: Until this coming Sunday, take care and God bless.

0: PM Andy Burnham has scrapped the controversial plan to cut the number of jury trials. Liz Whittaker has the details.
1: The decision is a U-turn on proposals introduced under Sir Keir's leadership in a bid to tackle the court backlog. Only some fraud and financial offences will now be allowed to be heard before a judge alone without a jury. The plan faced opposition from MPs and legal professionals concerned over fairness, curtailing rights and a lack of evidence. The move would even help bring down the backlog.
0: Conservative leader Kemi Badenoch says people earning £1 million a year would still be eligible for 30 hours of free childcare a week under the Tory

0: proposals. Her party's conference is getting underway in Birmingham. German Chancellor Friedrich Merz has arrived in Kiev as Russia intensifies its attacks on Ukrainian cities. Mr. Merz says he travelled to the Ukrainian capital to demonstrate Germany's solidarity with Ukraine. And England boss Thomas Tuchel has described midfielder Alex Scott as the complete package after he impressed in the 7-0 victory in Croatia yesterday. That's the latest from Radio News Hub. I'm Ben Monse.
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2: Looking for something new to get stuck into this autumn? Channel 4's brand new legal crime drama, Pierre, might be the one. David Harewood stars as Pierre, a West London duty solicitor fighting for justice in a system that isn't always on his side. But as he starts challenging corruption, doing his job becomes something much bigger. And soon his career and the people closest to him are at risk. Watch Pierre on Channel 4 this October.
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0: Colourful Radio Soul and Reggae Sundays, broadcasting to you this Sunday, the 4th of October 2026. The sun is shining, so it feels and it looks like it's going to be an absolutely super day today. Thank you so much for your musical listening ears. It's always a pleasure to have your company, and I'm here with you 4 through until 7 this Sunday, as per usual, for Soul and Reggae Sundays. We started off the show with Sharon Redd and Can You Handle It? Just then, we also played you music from the SOS band and High Hopes. And we finished off there in that little segment of three songs with Change and The Very Best In You, that from 1982. And can we start off on a little bit of a sad note and just say, rest in peace, Ray Caviano. We heard about his passing recently. And who was he? Well, he was instrumental in pushing out the group Change in the late 70s, early 80s, and bringing their music to our ears. And we heard that he very, very sadly passed away recently. He had his own label as well, RFC Records, which were kind of like the initials of his name. And he used to be a pioneer and just pushing out all the great songs that Maze did over the years. Six albums in around about 6 or 7 years. He was instrumental in a lot of that, so much of that. And very sadly, as I mentioned, we heard the sad news of his passing recently. And may he rest in peace. Our condolences, of course, go out to his family and to his friends. All right, well, let's pick ourselves up a little bit now for the show for today. Let's say a big thank you going out to Ricardo for the last 3 hours. He was here with the Soul Lounge between 1 and 4, and he returns this coming Tuesday in the evening between 8 p.m. and, of course, 10 p.m. Have a great few days, Ricardo, and I'll catch you next time. So as the show unfolds, normal stuff we will have in the first hour between 4 and 5. Look out for classic soul and reggae. And into the second hour, new music for you. Incidentally, we have another Change song to play for you. It's a modern release. It's a release from 2026, which will feature in that hour. Also got another spin. We cannot stop playing it, so we have to give another spin of the track which we introduced to you last week, Sunday, and went straight in my charts at number one. Talking about the one and only Tedra Moses single. So we'll give that a little spin later on as well. Brand new Milton Blake as well to play for you in the second hour, and also some new G-Co. And into the third and final hour, something new, something old, something fast, something slow. We'll do it as we normally do. And of course, we have to play a little soca stroke calypso song towards the end on the news, the really sad news that we heard of the passing of the mighty Sparrow recently as well, at the age of 91. Wow, what a pioneer, what a founding father, and an absolutely amazing, legendary artist. So we will do a little something for the mighty Sparrow a little bit later on in the show, towards the end of the show, because that's when we normally drop our soca stroke calypso tunes. Right now though, let's get back to the music. We'll give you three in a row. Look out, we have music from the Average White Band on its way. Also Mike and Brenda Sutton, starting it off though with Lamont Dozier, and You Ought to Be in Pictures. It's going to spin next for us right here at Colourful with myself, Sly, for Soul and Reggae Sundays, as we broadcast on DAB Plus Radio in and around London and surrounding counties, colourful.com worldwide. 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

0: That's brilliant. That's really, really nice. It's Cover for Radio, Soul and Reggae Sundays. That's the Average White Band there. And Love Gives, Love Takes Away. 1980. Amazingly, the year on that one. Just in front of that one, we played you music from Mike and Brenda Sutton. And Don't Hold Back. And we also started off three in a row for you this Sunday afternoon with Lamont Dozier. And You Ought to Be in Pictures. Such a great song. Such a truly tremendous song. It really, really is. All right, so still to come in the show, we'll have the weather, the handles for you. We'll give that to you in a very short while, both of those two things. There's no sports today, as it is the English Premier League international break. It continues. It just seems like it's an extended, it's like so long, isn't it, the English Premier League? Goodness me, international break. But there you go, so we'll not do anything on the sporting front today, because we know we normally do touch on the football, don't we? So yeah, you won't do nothing like that. Of course, England won by 7-0 last night. Yes, I know, but it was a bit of a yawn after all, wasn't it, to be truthfully honest. Croatia really didn't put up a very good performance at all. Also, we will have your gig guide. Yes, we'll do that again today, and your shout outs. We'll do those in our number 3 between 6 and 7, so do look out for that. It's all coming its way to you today right here on Colourful Radio Soul and Reggae Sundays with myself, Sly. Just before I give you the handles on how you can get interactive with me, let me tell you about the weather, how it officially looks in and around London and the surrounding counties now. Today's weather is officially like this: a chilly start for some rural parts ahead of fog at first, which will be slow to clear early. Sunny spells developing for most and feeling warm this afternoon with a maximum temperature today of 22 degrees Celsius. Tonight, dry and clear spells overnight, allowing areas of fog to develop. Temperatures becoming rather chilly in some prone rural areas. Minimum temperature overnight of 5 degrees Celsius, and tomorrow Monday looks like this now. Dry and becoming warm with sunny spells developing after fog slowly clears during the morning. Mostly light winds and a maximum temperature tomorrow a little bit warmer than today at 23 degrees Celsius. That's how the weather forecast looks for today, tonight and tomorrow in and around London and the surrounding counties. Let me give you the handles and how you can get interactive with me today. I'd love you to do so on my radio show, of course, Soul and Reggae Sundays. 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It's in the top left-hand corner of the homepage screen. Let's continue now with more fabulous music right here at Colourful Radio, Soul and Reggae Sundays. We are going to switch now, like we do around about the halfway point of each of the 3 hours. And look out, we'll give you 3 pieces now. First one will be Barrington Levy and Don't Fuss Nor Fight. Then we'll play you, just prior to that, the Congos, something new that's been brought back out by VP Records, as that memory takes us back to 1981 and Sinking Ship. I'm going to start it off though with another song which has been brought back out recently, a track by Horace Andy, Just Say Who is what it's called, 1972, and that's going to start us off on our triple spin of songs right here at Colourful Radio as we start our reggae selection for today. Keep it exactly where you have got it. 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

Well, this is Colorful Radio, and you're listening to DJ Sly. And this is Billy Mystic of the Mystic Revealers saying, don't touch that dial. You got it at the right place.

0: Colourful Radio Soul and Reggae Sundays. That is nice, isn't it? Nice to be playing you that one right here, of course, on DAB Plus Radio in and around London and the surrounding counties. Colourful.com worldwide. If you have Alexa or Siri, simply say play Colourful Radio. What did we play for you? We played you music there from Barrington Levy and Don't Fuss Nor Fight 1979. Just in front of that one, The Congos and Sinking Ship and Horace and the Just Say No. A lot of these songs have been brought back out as reissues by VP Records, so do go and check them out. If you haven't got them already, try and purchase them and support the music, the legacy and the legendary music that we play for you here, right here, of course, on Colourful Radio for Soul and Reggae Sundays. All right, so we're heading our way towards the hour of five here in the UK, of course. Got some music from Cocker T, Informer on its way for you. Also, Tennisaw, Ring the Alarm. And also, and very sadly, Lieutenant Stitchy and Dancehall History, a song which came out produced by the great King Jammies back in 2023. But it's kind of poignant, really, because it kind of is that, the Dancehall History that he was so much a part of, Lieutenant Stitchy. Why am I saying it like in past tense? Well, we had the very sad news just recently on his passing, just around the age of 60. And goodness me, it kind of hit us as a ton of bricks, really, to be truthfully honest. You sometimes don't know what people are going through. That's all I can say on that one. Sometimes you think, goodness me, everything is okay. You maybe don't hear from them, but he was having some health issues and he succumbed to those health issues recently. And it was announced that he sadly had passed. And he has left us, of course, with a legacy. You've got to say it like that now, a legacy of great music that we can look back to. And certainly I'd like to play this as a little bit of a tribute to the great Lieutenant Stitchy. And of course, as always, my condolences, our condolences go out to his family and to his friends. He was born on the 29th of September 1965 and died very sadly on the 28th of September 2026, just a day short of what would have been his 61st birthday. Very, very sad news indeed. Of course, he was well known for singing dancehall music, of course, reggae music, and later on he sung gospel music, changing his styles, changing his thinking, changing the way he made music over his musical journey. May he rest in peace. So let's play this song now. And as I mentioned, look out, we have Cockatoo and also some Tennisaw on its way for you. When we come back after five, after the latest national and international news from Colourful, we will be playing you new music right here at Colourful Radio for Soul and Reggae Sundays with myself, Slice. 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
2: Green Party members have voted to define Zionism as racism and make the party formally anti-Zionist. The motion was passed at the party conference in Brighton by 1,022 votes to 813 after leader Zach Polanski left to campaign in the Holborn and St Pancras by-election. Four of the party's five MPs opposed the motion. Plans to reduce the number of trials heard before a jury have been cancelled. Liz Whittaker has more.
3: Andy Bonham's decision is a U-turn on proposals introduced under Sir Keir's leadership in a bid to tackle the court backlog. The plan faced opposition from MPs and legal professionals who were worried about fairness, curtailing rights and a lack of evidence the move would even help speed up the process.
2: The Conservatives have announced plans to tighten access to student loans for non-UK nationals. Their party conference is underway in Birmingham. And Formula One's lawmakers have vowed to launch a full investigation into the Bahrain Grand Prix after multiple cars broke down with software problems in the wet conditions. That's the latest from Radio News Hub. I'm Ben Monte.
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4: Looking for something new to get stuck into this autumn? 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But as he starts challenging corruption, doing his job becomes something much bigger. And soon his career and the people closest to him are at risk. 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

0: Alpha Radio, Soul and Reggae Sundays with myself, Sly, into the second hour now. It's a pleasure to be here. Absolutely, really is a pleasure to be here. I'm playing you such fantastic music as well. Terry Green and Castella together, Trouble in Paradise, of course. Al Jarreau, making that one so famous back in the day. But I tell you what, he will be looking down and be really proud, I'm sure, at the remake for 2026 of that song there, Trouble in Paradise. And it certainly is a very sweet number. Just in front of that one, again, our thoughts go out to Ray Caviano on the passing of himself recently. And we played you that brand new Change. Do you know what? Let's just drop this down for a second. We can't just pass that so quickly. This was the last song that he sent me, very sadly, before he passed. And I'll always remember that. I'll absolutely always remember that. So once again, rest well, Ray Caviano. Your music legacy lives on. Your music legacy lives absolutely on and on. Once again, that's Change there, featuring Tanya Michelle Smith and I've Got a Feeling About Our Love. And we started it all off three in a row at the top of the hour with the Sunburst Band featuring Tiffany Tizell and Reach for My Love, that rendition of that super song from the 80s. Great music right here, of course, at Colourful Radio, Soul and Reggae Sundays with myself, Sly. Don't forget, hit me up on the socials, won't you? At Colourful Radio, at DJ Sly UK, or at DJ Sly UK, the number one, depending what social media platform you are on. Love to hear from you this Sunday afternoon. Don't forget, we'll do our shout outs in the third and final hour right here at Colourful Radio. And of course, we'll give you a little bit of a gig guide in that hour also, between 6 and 7 this evening. So do look out for those. Right now, though, more great music on your radio. That's what we deliver to you for the 3 hours between 4 and 7 every Sunday as we broadcast to you. And up next, we'll play you a song from Volton Wright. It's entitled It's a Love Thang. It's thang, not thing. Just in front of that one, give another spin to Nate James's current song, For My People. It's a lovely little uplifting number, that one. And on its way also, the brand new single from Will Downing, Sir Will Downing. And that's entitled Fight for Love on his Sophisticated Soul record label. So look out for that. That's all coming this way to you soon, right here at Colourful with myself, Sly, for Soul and Reggae Sundays, as we broadcast from our home to your home this Sunday afternoon.
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Oh, yeah.

0: So I've got another song to play from Bolton White. I'll do that over the next few weeks. But that song there, it's a love thang. Very nice indeed. It's just a vibe song. It really, really is. You can't help nodding your head to that song. Colourful Radio, Soul and Reggae Sundays with myself, Sly, as we broadcast to you on DAB Plus Radio in and around London and the surrounding counties, colourful.com worldwide. And of course, if you have Alexa, just say play Colourful Radio. It really is as simple as that. I'll give you the handles in a short while, how you can get interactive with me right here at Colourful Radio once again. But let me just tell you about the other songs which you played in that little segment of tunes for you. So as well as the Vaulton Right, we played you music from Nate James and For My People, also in there as well. Brand new music from Will Downing, and that was entitled Fight for Love on his Sophisticated Soul imprint. Very nice indeed. Well, in fact, he never makes a bad song, does he? He really doesn't make a bad song. How is that even possible that he could never make a bad song? Goodness me, I cannot remember through all the albums that Will Downing has had, and he's had like 20 odd albums, him ever making a bad song. All right, well, there you go. Can you? No, exactly. Absolutely quality artist. Simple as that. Will Downing. Sir Will Downing. Let me get that right. Okay, let us continue. Let me give you the handles. At Colourful Radio, at DJ Sly UK, or at DJ Sly UK, the number one. Don't forget, colourful.com is the go-to website where you can see all our presenter profiles for the presenters that are here on the station, and you can read up a little bit about a little bit of blurb about our biog, so to speak, and where we started on that musical journey of playing music to the masses. So you definitely can go to the colourful.com website there. There's also on the individual presenter profiles a little booking link there. If you want to book any one of our DJs, myself or anyone, you can just click the link and it goes to another page and it opens up. You fill out the form and it will come to us for your maybe a Christmas and New Year holiday parties. You never know. If you're having one, check it out and see how it works. It's only takes a few seconds. It literally only takes a few seconds. Colourful.com, very importantly. Right, let me also just mention about some of the songs which are coming up in the second part of this hour. As I alluded to a little earlier on, Milton Blake, got some brand new Milton Blake for you, also some G. Cole featuring Hezron, no doubt, and he was in with me a few months ago, wasn't he? He was inside the studio with me, and that was a nice little interview that we did together. 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Alternative to that, you can go to my Mixcloud page and you'll be able to find me there. Just search for DJ Sly UK, or it might be DJ Sly UK the number one, depending what platform you're on, of course. But you'll be able to find me, no doubt you'll be able to find me. If you want all my social media links, just go to the three W's, djsly.co.uk, the three W's dot djsly.co.uk. Okay, let's continue now. And you know what, we don't do this often, but we had to do it this week. And it's where we play you a new piece of music 2 weeks running. And we only do that when the music is so good, like so good, like so, so good. And this piece of music is one of the standout tracks of the year. Already it is. Tedra Moses, her brand new single, which is entitled, funny enough, single. It's a PJ Morton production. So produced and put together by PJ Morton there. But it's absolutely outstanding. Absolutely outstanding. If you haven't heard it already, you're going to hear it right now, right here, of course, at Colourful Radio for Soul and Reggae Sundays. Let's play and listen to good music.
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0: That is so beautiful. It is so beautiful, isn't it? It is so, so, so beautiful. Amen. Brand new music there from Teedra Moses' single. We had to play it again for the second week running because it is so good. Do you know what? It's number one in my charts at the moment. If you want to influence that chart, if you do, that is the soul chart, then you can go to my webpage, which is the 3ws.djsly.co.uk, and look at the charts, and you can see the soul chart, the top 30 soul chart, the top 30 reggae chart. Of course, this is at number one in the top 30 soul chart, and you can let me know what your thoughts are about a piece of music, and then that's what enables me to compile the charts each and every week. We have other factors as well which make up the chart, but that's one of the factors. So if you disagree with me or you agree with me, let me know, and we will compile that chart and unveil it normally by 6 p.m. on a Tuesday evening UK time. Okay, let us continue with more great music right here at Colourful Radio. We are going to switch now between soul and reggae, like we normally do around this halfway point. And we'll give you one, two, three, yes, three in a row. Tanya P from Canada. I'm liking this sound. I really am. New music from her, Never Give Up on You. And just in front of that one, G. Cole featuring Hezron, as I alluded to earlier on, Cool and Easy. Starting it all off, though, with Alex Watson. Brand new music from her. It's a rendition. It's a cover of a great song. You'll know it straight away. You absolutely know it straight away. Stand by, and it's going to spin next for us right here at Colourful with myself, Sly, for Soul and Reggae Sundays.
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4: 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Sly! Are you run things every time?

0: I like that. I really do like that. She's from Canada, hailing out of Canada. And that there is Tanya P and Never Give Up On You. Beautiful music from her there. And yeah, I'm kind of feeling that one. I really, really am. G. Cole featuring Hezron just in front of that with Cool and Easy. And Alex Watson, brand new from her. What You Won't Do For Love, of course. Bobby Caldwell, the original artist making that song so popular back in the day.
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2: The Green Party has adopted an anti-Zionist position after members voted in favour of a motion defining Zionism as a form of racism. The vote has exposed divisions among the party's MPs, with four publicly rejecting the motion. Conservative leader Kemi Badenoch has told her party conference the Tories will win the next general election. She unveiled a 95-page political document setting out the principles she said would guide a future Conservative government.
3: Wealth must be created before it can be distributed. Freedom requires responsibility. People will flout the rules unless there are consequences.
2: PM Andy Burnham has scrapped the controversial plan to cut the number of jury trials. The decision is a U-turn on proposals introduced under Sir Keir Starmer's leadership in a bid to tackle the court backlog. And the National Museum of Scotland are putting on a new exhibition challenging our long-held beliefs on Mary, Queen of Scots. They say many people see her through the lens of her imprisonment and death, when in reality she lived a very vibrant life. That's the latest from Radio News Hub. I'm Ben Monse.
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0: As Pierre takes on corruption and fights for the people the system is failing, the stakes get higher, putting his career, his relationships, and everything he cares about on the line. 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

0: 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Welcome to hour number 3, the 6 till 7 hour right here on Colourful Radio with myself, Sly, for Soul and Reggae Sundays. And starting off the third hour with, I'm sure you'll agree, 3 absolutely, totally different songs. Absolutely. But that's what we do in this third and final hour. We played the music there from the Womack Sisters, Laughter and Tears. That from their debut album, the Womack Sisters album. It's a brilliant album. It is a brilliant album. Do go and check it out. Just in front of that one, we played you Live East and How Many Nights. And we also started off with a real classic there from 2011 from Beyonce. Party was what that track was called once again. And that featuring Andre 3000 as well. So nice memory to play that for you this evening, as it is now right here in the UK. Okay, so still to come in this hour, we'll have more kind of soulful songs for you, and also reggae songs. We do that little split around about the halfway point of the hour. And of course, don't forget, we have a little bit of a musical tribute to the Mighty Sparrow as well. And you know what? We're going to extend it a little bit and play you a little bit more soca, just because we're in a little bit of a mood for some soca today. So we'll do that later on in this hour. Do look out for that. We'll have your shout outs as well. Yes, we will have your shout outs. And we'll do your gig guide also, the gig guide. So we'll look at a few, not too many, but we'll look at a few of some of the events that are taking place in and around London and the surrounding area as well. So lots to look forward to still on the show today. Don't forget, Game Changers is here from 7, and then from 9 tonight it will be fresh new music, and then from, of course, 10 it will be DJ Brother Matt in the house with the Soulful House. So lots to look forward to right on this radio station as well, DAB Plus Radio in and around London and the surrounding counties, colourful.com worldwide. And if you have Alexa or Siri, just say play Colourful Radio. So we give you 1, 2, 3. We'll give you 3 in a row now. Tevin Campbell, Kingsman Daz Band, starting off with Christian Keys now. And Love That For Us. Love That For Us is going to spin right next, right here at Colourful with myself, Sly, for Soul and Reggae Sundays.
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0: That's beautiful. That was a version that was done by Stevie Wonder back in the day, isn't it? Sung by Tevin Campbell there. And a beautiful rendition. It is, of course, Knocks Me Off My Feet. Didn't Donald Jones also sing a version of that back in the day as well? Beautiful music right here at Colourful Radio for Soul and Reggae Sundays. Always a pleasure to be playing you great renditions just like that. And one that probably doesn't get played that often as well. So nice to be getting that one on the radio for you today. Just in front of that one, we played you music from the legendary, well, it used to be called the Daz Band once upon a time, but now going by the name of Kingsman Daz Band. And Look At What You've Done. That's new music from them for 2026. And Christian Keys in there as we've loved that for us right here, of course, at Colourful for Soul and Reggae Sundays. All right, so let me tell you about some of the gigs which you can look forward to in and around London and the surrounding counties. And I'm going to tell you about one more as well in a very short while. But first of all, let me tell you about some of the ones which you can look forward to in the not too distant future right here in the UK. So I've got my little listings here, and they're in no particular order, but we try and give you all the essential ones that we feel that our listeners to this show anyway certainly would want to go and see. So we'll start with Bilal, who's going to be at the London Assembly Halls in Islington, and that's going to be on the 9th of December. He's going to be performing there. Also on the 11th of October at the London Jazz Cafe, you can check out Black Slate. They're going to be there performing. Another one which you can look forward to at London's Royal Albert Hall on the 27th of October is Corinne Bailey Ray. She's going to be performing there for us, probably full live band as well. Should be a really good show. Genus Edmond, the hard-working Genus Edmond, 18th of October at London's Pizza Express in Chelsea. Do go and check that one out if you so wish. She always makes a great show, so do go and check her out. A lot of effort goes into that show, so do go and check her out as well, please. Horace Andy, 1st of December at the London Jazz Cafe. He is going to be performing there, of course, the legendary Horace Andy. Also, Jill Scott. Now, you may have seen Jill Scott doing some performances because she's in the UK, or certainly has been in a way. I don't know if she's be staying here through the entirety of the tour, if she's going to be going back to the States and then coming back again. But she has been performing in the UK, and I've seen some of the images. But she is coming to the Royal Albert Hall on the 13th and 14th. That's in London right here, of course, of October. So for our London people, you'll be able to see Jilly from Philly, Jill Scott, doing her thing, of course. Also, some others which you can look forward to going to see over the next few weeks is the Natalie Williams Soul Family performing the second of two recent dates at London's Ronnie Scott's on the 18th of October. And also Raquel Rodriguez, the 29th of November at the London Jazz Cafe. So there you go, quite a few of the artists, the bands that you can go and see over the next few weeks and months. It's in that season now, isn't it? That kind of raving season where it's all coming to you thick and fast, so to speak. So yeah, that's all good. It certainly is all good. Let me tell you about where I'm going to be next week Sunday. Yes, indeed. I'm also on the list as well. It's great to be on the list. I can tell you that much. It certainly is great to be on the list also. So next week, this coming week, I'm going to be heading my way to Turkey once again, to Antalya. I do love Antalya. It's such a great place. It really is such a fabulous place. So I'm going to be heading my way to Antalya, and I'm going to be performing a DJ set in the Accra Hotel. So that's the Accra Hotel in Antalya. Now, inside there, so it's a wonderful, first of all, it's a wonderful hotel complex. It really, really is. It has an annex building, which is the Accra V, which is the other side of a motorway. You can access it through the lights or a bridge which goes across the actual, I say motorway, but it's a dual carriageway, and it's a really, really busy road. So it kind of sometimes seems like it's a motorway sometimes. It's not that bad, really, to be truthfully honest. But yeah, certainly that is where I'm going to be. And the actual place where it is the 251 Social Club or 251 Bar in the Accra Hotel complex. So you kind of go downstairs and it just opens up into this wonderful jazz, kind of jazzy bar, with all the tables all neatly arranged, and you've got the stage there, and they have DJ sets there twice a week. It's just a wonderful, wonderful vibe, and I have the pleasure to be returning there to play some music after 5 years, nearly 5 years as it is, right there at the 251 Club. The social club, which is at the Accra Hotel in Antalya in Turkey. So that's where I'm going to be next week, Sunday. I've got a 3-hour set there. So I know it's going to be a lot to ask you all to get and play to come over and take in the vibes. But nonetheless, if you are there, you'll be able to, by any chance you're out there, you'll be able to come down and enjoy the actual music set. Absolutely free to get in as well. Just come down, get yourself a drink, and a few, maybe a little few little bits and pieces, like a few nuts or something like that, and just take in the vibes, and get ready to nod your head and tap your feet. It's as simple as that. All right, so let us move on now to where we switch from soul into reggae, like we normally do on this, of course, this show, for the final time in the set of three that we play for you on a Sunday, of course. And we're going to start it off, the three in a row that we're going to play for you right now. Let me just double check that. It is 1, 2, 3. Yes, it is 3 in a row. We're going to start it off with an artist that goes by the name of Torch. I know it's an unusual name. I'm thinking like Fantastic Four or something like that, but no, it's a reggae artist that goes by the name of Torch. Still Believe in Love is what the track is. It's from a new set to which he has out, and this one has been around a little while, but it just kind of stood out to me again. I said, you know what, gotta get it on for my listeners this Sunday right here, of course, at Colourful Radio for Soul and Reggae Sundays. And it is coming your way right now, right here at Colourful, with myself, Sly, for Soul and Reggae Sundays, as we broadcast on DAB Plus Radio in and around London and the surrounding counties, colourful.com worldwide. And of course, if you have Alexa or Siri, just say play Colourful Radio. It is evening now, so let's enjoy this evening sounds of reggae right here at Colourful Radio.
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0: Colourful Radio, Soul and Reggae Sundays. That's Kevon Carter there and Daniel Bless and their rendition of Careless Whisper. Just in front of that one, we played you music from Anya Roots Levi. That was with Costel Rebel and Stronger right here at Colourful Radio. And we can't forget music there from Torch. We talked about it earlier on, didn't we? Torch, a very unusual name. And Still Believe in Love right here at Colourful Radio for Soul and Reggae Sundays. All right. So we talked about it earlier on in the show. The recent sad news, we seem to be having lots of recent sad news at the moment, but we had some sad news about the passing of a Calypsonian legend, and talking about the one and only the Mighty Sparrow. Slinger Francisco was his birth name, and he hailed from Granroy in Grenada and then moved to Trinidad. The kind of rest is history, really. Went on to be one of the most prolific and well-known calypsonians throughout the world. His music is there, and it's catalogued for everyone to go back to and listen. And it's made me kind of just dig up some of the early stuff that he used to do and just kind of reminisce on it over the last week or so since I heard of his passing at the age of 91. And I'd like to play, do you know what, I was toying, should I play this or should I play that? Should I play this? I think I'm going to play one song this week and one song next week, so look out for that. But this week I finally decided I'm going to play you a track which is entitled Don't Drop the Tempo. This is, of course, the Mighty Sparrow. Our condolences go out to his family and his friends. The king of Calypso, he certainly is. And may he rest in peace. Let's listen to it now right here at Colourful with myself, Sly, for Soul and Reggae Sundays.
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0: Amen.
1: That is the amazing, the mighty Sparrow there. May he rest in peace. And just reminiscing with one of his great songs there. Don't drop the tempo. We certainly won't drop the tempo right here, of course, at Colourful for Soul and Reggae Sundays. Also, shouts going out to a few people, to Philip Gadd, also to Michaela Will in Hanover in Germany, to Sue Oliver, to Will Swaney right here in the UK, also to JC Soul in Canada, and also Candice Woodson in the US. All right, so final furlong now for the show right here as we cruise you to the destination of 7. Don't forget, Jane Changers are here from 7 this evening. Do look out for those guys. We'll see if we can pay you 1, 2, possibly 3, but certainly we'll give you 2. So Blackie, you're well put away, and also Baron Lady's going to spin for you. If we have time, we'll play you some Derek Seals and Tonight. But that's about it for now. It's a wrap. It certainly is. This has been a Soul and Reggae Sundays production. God willing, I will talk to you next week from Antalya in Turkey. Take care and have a super great week.
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2: Green Party members have voted to define Zionism as racism and make the party formally anti-Zionist. The motion was passed at the party conference in Brighton by 1,022 votes to 813, but four of the party's five MPs opposed the motion. Kemi Badenoch has set out her vision for a future Conservative government, insisting the party will return to power at the next election. Speaking at the party's conference in Birmingham, she launched a 95-page document called The Right Way, outlining plans for a smaller, more focused state and greater freedom for businesses.
3: Government must be strong where only the state can be, but it must be restrained where people are better placed to decide for themselves.
2: Prime Minister Andy Burnham has cancelled plans to reduce the number of trials heard before a jury. The decision is a U-turn on proposals introduced under Keir Starmer's leadership. And Formula One's lawmakers have vowed to launch a full investigation into the Bahrain Grand Prix after multiple cars broke down with software problems in the wet conditions. That's the latest from Radio News Hub. I'm Ben Monte.
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9: This is Game Changers with Luke Henry.

Day and welcome to Game Changers with me, yes me, Luke Henry. Little technical hitch there, but no one knew because that's what we do on showbiz. The show must go on. Big thank you to Adam Bradley there because no one can hear me, even though I have a message saying, oh no, someone is listening. Thank you very much. Very, very kind. The international break is dragging on, but as they say in showbiz, the show must go on. For the next 2 hours, we will talk England. We will talk other sports. We will keep you updated with the Grand Prix that takes place at 8 p.m. There was another F1 race earlier. We'll get my eye on that as well. Loads to talk about. But Colourful Radio, this is Game Changers. This is the place where we keep the show going. Me, Adam Bradley, myself and I, 7 till 9 on Colourful Radio. Ivan Talksport, let's do this.

0: Calvin Harris, Sam Smith, 2018 Promises was the number one on this day. The reason why I mention that is stay tuned for Track of the Week later on, because it's a little bit of a different surprise. Yeah. Stay with us till 8:45 for that. And this time we're doing it properly. We're going to take a lot of time on the best feature in radio, that is Track of the Week. Or is it Track of the Week this week? More to come. I'm going to bring in my extraordinaire, my right-hand man, my left-hand man, my tech op, my co-producer, my presenter, everything else under the sun. Adam Bradley's with me. Adam, how are you, my friend?
1: I'm very well, Luke. How are you?
0: I'm doing well, mate. I mean, shows, me and you, the last couple of weeks, we've been doing quite well, mate. I've enjoyed
1: it. All right. Yeah. I said in the group chat, maybe we should call it Game Changer.
0: Yeah, well, I still think we should call it Game Changers because you are changing the game.
1: But Anil will be back.
0: He will be back.
1: He will be back
0: next week because we'll be celebrating a year of Game Changers. God, I've gotten older. I mean, I look better, but I feel so much older.
1: I know. At my age, a year is like the blink of an eye.
0: Yeah, I started this show at the ripe age of 27.
1: Wow.
0: And now I will soon to be 28. Horrible, that. Started the show right on the back foot there.
1: But look, think about it. We're almost a year out, and look at what we're going to be talking about today. How nice is that? The England game. I mean, how often can we say that we can actually come into the studio and all we can do is just wax lyrical about how good they were, how the performance, the defence, the attack. I mean, it was just a dream, wasn't it?
0: I mean, was it a dream?
1: I think it probably was, actually.
0: It was. I mean, I think we should start. Let's get into it. We'll talk about England. There's only one place we can start, really. All this week, I've heard the same question. Identity. What is England's identity? What is their DNA? Well, I think we saw yesterday what everyone wanted to see. England were magnificent. See what I did there? They scored 7. And this is how it sounded across the TalkSport network.
2: These are the 90 minutes that can define England's autumn. Croatia away, where a win constitutes a huge step towards qualification. Bellingham knocking it through. Harry Kane, 1-0 England. 7.5 minutes in. And it's been coming almost since the first whistle. Start from England.
3: Far and away, England's best performance of the three games this week. I know we're only 15 minutes in.
2: Kane waiting in the middle. Cross is too deep for him. Gordon can bring it down acrobatically and then play it back for Bellingham to slide it in for two.
3: Lead 2-0. This could be anything.
4: I'm going to make a statement here. I bet you probably Croatia have not played as badly as this in 30 years.
2: Bellingham checks inside the penalty area. Taking on Modric, and Saka puts it in for 4. England fans in dreamland. It's in towards Kane, Saka, 6. Croatia 0, England 6. This the day that everything has clicked. England bringing it forward again. Goalkeeper a little bit slow in coming out. They've got round him and slotted it in for number 7, Morgan Rogers, in 7th heaven in Rijeka. Croatia 0, England 7.
0: Yes, England were magnificent, cue the pun, it's so good that I'll say it again. 7-0 against Croatia. I know what everyone's thinking, where the blimmin' heck was that performance? Where's that been? Now, before we hear from the England manager, Thomas Tuchel, I think this is England. And what I mean by that is, forget the fact that we scored 7. That is brilliant, that's impressive, but let's be realistic, that can't happen all the time. But what impressed everyone about England was the direction, was the tempo, was the intensity and the will to keep going forward. Now, Croatia were very, very poor. But as we always say in football, you can only beat what was in front of you. And England did the job to perfection. I thought they were absolutely brilliant. Everyone played very, very well. I have to say, and I want to talk about them a little bit later in isolation, but Harry Kane's performance. I think there was, 100 kids or something from, or 100 England fans, and they gave the stadium to kids. I think if those kids want to become professional footballers in the future, what they need to do is find a copy of that, learn from it, because that is a lesson in how to be the modern day number 9. I want to hold fire on Harry Kane before we get into it, because, listen, on Tuesday, he could equal Pilton Shilton's record of 125 caps. I believe he's got, 89 goals or something ridiculous, or maybe even more off the top of my head. So let's talk Park Harry Kane first. Before we talk England, let's hear from Thomas Tuchel, the England boss, on an amazing performance from the Three Lions.
5: That was a brilliant performance from start to finish. I remember looking at the
6: scoreboard.
5: The scoreboard. After 3 minutes, I thought, wow, that's a strong start from us, the first 3 minutes. And I remember I looked again after 6-7 minutes. I thought, wow, that's still a strong start from us, and it just never stopped. The level of fluidity and movements on the ball, the precision, the hunger off the ball, the work rate off the ball in the first 40 minutes was on the absolute highest level. We had some 4 or 5 minutes after the 3-0 where we conceded a big chance, had some ball losses, but the reaction to that was the 4-0, and then second half we never let go, we never got arrogant, we stayed humble, hardworking, got the basics right. Yeah, we played on the highest level from start to finish.
0: So there was Thomas Tuchel talking about the brilliant performance that we saw. I think everyone was taken a bit surprised by it. Adam, where's that been? Where has that been? Because Thomas Tuchel against Croatia in the World Cup wowed everyone, because we saw that second half performance and we saw that blueprint and we thought, this is it. This is why England fans were getting excited, because that second half, we blew Croatia away. We were physical. We were on the front foot. We were hungry for goals. We played the football the right way. However, the Argentina game in the semi-final has got everyone wondering, why did he do that? Why did he think about that? So it's left people a little bit confused by it, let's say. But we saw yesterday that front foot nature again and that England DNA. But where has that been? And what did you make of the performance yesterday?
1: Well, I mean, how could you be anything but impressed by the performance yesterday? It was a world-class performance, you have to say it. Where was it? Yeah, weren't we all asking that question? If we'd played like that against Argentina and then in the final, we would have won the World Cup. I mean, it's pretty clear. I'll tell you where that performance has been. That's been up England's sleeve for 120 years, 140 years. It's there. It's always been there. The problem that I see is we can do it in Nations League. We can do it in qualifiers, but get us to the finals, put the pressure on, and our mentality isn't strong enough still, and I don't understand why. I mean, what is it? They've won so many trophies at domestic level and European level, and then it comes to international level. And I don't know.
0: Can I ask you a question on the Nations League? Where do you stand on the importance of it? Because that's also been a topic of conversation recently. I look at the likes of Spain and France, and it's no secret that they've got to the latter stages of the Nations League. Spain have won it.
1: Yep.
0: France have won it, I believe. And they've gone on to have success in the major tournaments. Where do you stand on the Nations League in terms of, do you want to see Harry Kane? And we'll touch on Harry Kane. Do you want to see Jude Bellingham? Do you want to see Bukayo Saka play? Do you want to see these players build a core, as Thomas Tuchel said, and build that continuity of playing together and having results like this? Because this will send a message to the rest of Europe, despite it being in the Nations League. Or do you look at these games and think, we need to see something different. We need to see answers that we're going to have in midfield, perhaps. What happens if Harry Kane doesn't play? Is Anthony Gordon now our starting left wing? Where do you see the importance on the Nations League? Is it the results and the performance, or is it finding answers to the questions that we need to find ahead of the Euros?
1: That's a head and a heart question.
0: Yeah.
1: Because the heart every time is the performance, the results. But the head tells you it doesn't matter. The Nations League is a trumped up friendly tournament at the end of the day. We all know that. The winners, Portugal, Italy, Netherlands, Germany are the four winners. You know, great teams, but who cares?
0: Yeah, well, the only reason I say who cares, because, again, it's been a hot topic across the TalkSport network, the international break, not a lot we can talk about, so we're finding different angles. And one thing has been said is that us as fans, we need to do a bit better with our preparation.
1: Yep.
0: How can we expect to rock up to a major tournament and expect to win it if we haven't prepared in the right way?
1: Correct.
0: Which I can see there.
1: Yeah.
0: But the question is, what does that preparation look like?
1: Yeah.
0: And that's where it's the fine line, because I know Harry Kane, I know Jude Bellingham, I know Bukayo Saka will give me a 7 out of 10. What I don't know is, if Bukayo Saka isn't playing, who is taking that right wing spot? Are we going to play Cole Palmer there? Is Cole Palmer now, after yesterday, even further away from the World Cup squad because Tuchel has already come out and said he's missed camps?
1: Yeah.
0: Okay, fine. If he has done that, then what is the answer to that question? Is that where the confusion lies here? Because let's just say, right?
1: Yeah, possibly, yeah.
0: Let's just say we lost to Spain 3-0. Mm-hmm. But you saw seven new players. You saw Rio Ingamoa play on the left-hand side. You saw Alex Scott start. And the Spanish played. But you saw glimpses. Is that better than losing 3-2 in the way that we did?
1: I'm not sure it is. And when I say it's no one cares about it, the Nations League, no one cares about really, there's no kudos to winning it, really. It's like, oh, well done, you know, trophy. It's like the Community Shield or something. It doesn't count as a major trophy.
0: Careful.
1: Yeah, you would say that, wouldn't you?
0: it's a major trophy when you win, it's a friendly if you lose.
1: Yeah, it's a major trophy. It's the
0: unwritten rule of football, right?
1: But I think the problem here we've got is... We want to see them win, but we also want to see the new players being brought through. However, I looked at this international break. Now, this year it was a bit different. People have moaned about it this year, but I moaned about it at the start, as I do at every first international break. But now we're kind of almost through it. I'm looking at it, I'm thinking this was actually a really good break. And I'll tell you why. Normally, it's after three games. And we break for international football. And it's insane. What do you know after three games in the league? Nothing. This time, because of the World Cup, five games. Was it five?
0: Four.
1: Five, six?
0: We've got four games. Oh, in terms of the World Cup or now?
1: Now, how many have we played in the league? How many league games have we played?
0: Oh, in the league, five. In the
1: five.
0: Premier League.
1: So normally we play three, break for international.
0: Yes.
1: This year we played five, break for international. But it is four games in 11 days.
0: Yes,
1: so
0: there which is are a strenuous workload.
1: It is. But... for the benefit of England as an international football team, I don't want to see youngsters being thrown in to try things out. I want to see them put in there if they need to be. What I want to see is consistency. I want to see the starting 11 starting. There's not enough. How many England managers have said, oh, I don't have enough time with the players? Mm. Well, when you do have time with the players, play your strongest team. Get them used to playing together. It's the consistency that's going to win things. You keep chopping and changing.
0: I hear that, but this is the same manager that sat 11 England players upstairs at Wembley and basically told everyone else that they were auditioning to be part of that World Cup squad.
1: Yeah.
0: So I see it and I see a lot. Look, the performance yesterday was sublime. It was brilliant. Yeah. The question is now, well, I say the question is how you want to, how do you look at Tuesday? Because surely now Tuesday will be, should be an opportunity for Calvert-Lewin. It might be an opportunity for Alex Scott. It should be an opportunity for maybe Eberich Eze to start at the number 10.
1: But why? Because I Alex Scott, I think he played himself into the
0: because
1: starting 11.
0: Because you know what you're going to get from those players. And I think when we get stuck in tournaments like in the Argentina case, Tuchel will know that, okay, maybe this time I can play these guys because I've trusted them, because I've seen their preparation, I've seen how they are at the camp, I've seen what they're like when I put them in environments in the Nations League games. Mm. So there is an embodiment of trust when I put them on the football pitch. In other times, availability is the best ability,
1: yeah.
0: But now I need to see it in practice. Yeah. I mean, I think there is a... And I think it's difficult for Tuchel because I do think there's a fine line between calling players up for the sake of them or calling them up because you want to see them for the Euros.
1: Yeah.
0: You know, Dominic Calvert-Lewin is an example because he deserves it based on his form for Leeds because he's been very impressive.
1: Yeah.
0: But... does Thomas Tuchel realistically think he's going to take him in 18 months? Well, if he is, then he needs to play him on Tuesday and he needed to bring him on when your team is 6-0 up and you don't bring the shot. That's the...
1: can try players out then, absolutely.
0: That's... we've mentioned Harry Kane.
1: Can I just say, by the way, you I was going to use exactly the same phrase, fine line. And this... what we're discussing it is the fine line between good managers and great managers. Because great managers know... How regularly to play their first team and when to drop in new players, when to you know give them their opportunity. I'm definitely more swayed towards the side of giving the first team more time to play together and build a relationship with each other. But that's why I'm not an international or a football manager, because I'm not sure I do know where that fine line is. And that's what the likes of Thomas Tuchel gets paid the big bucks for, really.
0: 100%. But one player that will certainly start on Tuesday is Harry Kane, Captain Kane. And after the game, Stuart Pearce was waxing lyrical about the England star's performance.
6: Yeah, I can't wait to see my last minute defending that. I enjoy watching those things back, but I always joke to the boys, you know, I'd love to play centre back one day or holding midfielder, and yeah, had a few opportunities out there, but I feel that you know me more than anyone. You know, I like to be involved in the game. I like to play in different positions, and I always feel like I can be effective, whether it's with the ball, without the ball. And yeah, from my point of view, it's a really enjoyable game.
0: So there's Harry Kane. And before we dissect Harry Kane, let's just quickly hear from Stuart Pearce on Harry Kane's performance. I mean, it was brilliant to say the least. But this is what the former England captain had to say about Harry Kane's performance.
4: His game understanding is magnificent. I've never seen him all over the pitch like he was today. But when he drops back, he's effective when he drops back. He either drops back because he's done something defensively, or alternatively, he gets turned and he plays an incisive ball forward. For me, when his legs totally go at the front end of the team, honestly, you drop him back there, he knows exactly how to get turned, he knows where everyone around him is on the pitch, both in an England shirt and an opposition shirt, which makes him very effective. And he knows what the centre forward wants. He knows when it should be crossed into the box. He knows when it should be played forward. It's really important. And you see that. His game understanding is so, so good.
0: Right, so here is Harry Kane. That was Stuart Pearce talking about Harry Kane. The reason that I'm laughing here on Game Change is that I have to change cameras. So this is new. So I'm now on camera 3 for people that are watching on YouTube. And for people listening, I'm not looking dead at centre. I'm looking to the right-hand side of the studio, which is actually what we do on the show. We're changing the game. I'm changing the angle of performance. And one thing Harry Kane was doing yesterday was changing the role of the modern-day striker. Adam, I'm not being rude. I'm going to look at you out the corner of my eye. Just right. How good was Harry Kane yesterday?
1: If anyone doubts his credentials for Ballon d'Or, watch that game. It was a masterclass, wasn't it? I mean, he was in full-back positions, running back, defending. He was coming deep, collecting. He was creating. He was scoring goals. What more can you say about this guy?
0: You've come onto the subject of Ballon d'Or, but he has got 89 goals and 124 England matches. He obviously is the captain. Tuesday, if he does start, which I think he will start, will mark 125 appearances for the country, which will level him with the great Peter Shilton. Is he England's greatest ever player?
1: That's a really hard question. I've always had an easy answer to that, and England's greatest ever player, in my opinion, is Bobby Charlton.
0: Yes, of course.
1: But you can't argue with his stats. I mean, it's just phenomenal. And the fact that he keeps doing it, and not only that, he seems to be getting better in his 30s.
0: Oh, I agree with that.
1: It's frightening. He's certainly in the argument, and I'd say it's possibly between him and Charlton now.
0: Okay, here's a horrible question. Who are you picking? Wayne Rooney or Harry Kane?
1: Oh, both. Come on, think of both of them in their prime.
0: That's difficult. That's difficult to answer. It's very, very, very difficult. He did say that one day he could be, or he would like to be, a centre midfielder or a centre back. Could you see Harry Kane dropping that far deep in his career in terms of the position on the pitch? For Bayern Munich, he can play that kind of role. But could you imagine Harry Kane in centre midfield? And that does, I don't know, this might sound, he may never come back. See, Harry Kane could play centre midfield right now in the Premier League.
1: Yeah, I could see him playing centre back as well.
0: Centre back?
1: I think a lot of centre forwards make good centre backs, as you know, there's been plenty over the years. John Charles for Wales, they're great, possibly the greatest player until Gareth Bale was a centre back and a forward. Dion Dublin, you know, players like, I think he could. Didn't he play in goal for?
0: He did for Spurs in the play.
1: Right.
0: Yeah, that rings a bell. Yeah, he played for Spurs. I think they were playing a Europa League game. I want to say 2013.
1: It was a long time.
0: Yeah, long time ago, and he went in goal. I don't know if he. I think he saved a free kick of some sort. I can't really remember. That was 13 years ago.
1: Wow! But he's one of those players that. There are some players that, you know, Wayne Rooney, you mentioned him before. Would you have him at right back? Would you have him on the left wing? Would you have him at centre? I'd have him anywhere. If you had 11 Wayne Rooneys, I'd play all 11.
0: Yeah,
1: wouldn't you? He's that good all round and understanding of the game.
0: He just needs, or does he? is the fact that he hasn't won anything for England, the fact that he... Do you think he's a little bit disrespected still?
1: There's only 11 players that have.
0: That's true.
1: But, in the history of English football.
0: But is that why we're a little bit hesitant?
1: I think it possibly is. I think as well, people... I don't know what it is about Harry Kane, but people don't want him to be that good. There's an element that don't want him because they. You look at him when he was coming through at Spurs. He looks all right. He's not going to. You know,
0: he's unbelievable at Spurs.
1: But suddenly, when he broke through, bang! He just hasn't stopped. So he took a lot of people by surprise there. People don't like. Look, there's this exoticism about European, South American players. Mm. They kind of have this pedestal that they're put on because they're not English.
0: He's got 200 goals in the Prem.
1: I mean, and he's not played there for three seasons.
0: And he didn't play, apart from one season with Spurs, you wouldn't argue that they were challenging consistently on all fronts like the Manchester United's and the Chelsea's and Manchester City's of yesterday.
1: Yeah, and imagine if he had been at one of those clubs and the amount of goals he would have scored. Well, look at Bayern Munich.
0: Bayern Munich is one of the all-time record German scorers.
1: Yeah,
0: since he's arrived,
1: quickest to 50 or 100.
0: 100. He is a phenomenon.
1: Yeah, he
0: and
1: really
0: he's is. English, and we should like praise him and respect him. But there is this fine discord, and I always hate this conversation about collective awards, as in trophies, represent the individual player. When I think they can be both separated into the discussion.
1: Yeah,
0: it's very difficult. I know when you're so good that you could lead your team to trophies. I understand that metric. But it's not easy to win trophies at the best of time.
1: Yeah.
0: And you need a team to do it.
1: Yeah.
0: And if you're being brutally honest, in the World Cup, it definitely wasn't him was the reason that we lost. In fact, he was probably the reason that kept us to the semi-final with him and Bellingham. Because they were our two standout players. So if we're going to be fair, then his performances in the World Cup got us to a position. It wasn't his fault the manager decided to drop deep with 35 minutes to go. But I don't like the fact that that has a knock-on effect for the conversation that we are having about...
1: It's a bit of a false opposition, that, really. But, and I know a lot of people use it. And it's one of those kind of, at the end of the day, if you can't separate the two, show us your medals.
0: Yeah.
1: That kind of argument. But before you even get to that point, you've got to look at the player as a player in their own right. I mean, for example, you look at how good was George Best? Well, he won league titles, he won a European Cup, never did anything, don't think he ever played in the World Cup, Euros, because Northern Irish. You know? So what can you do? So, How good was he? He's never going to get as many trophies as Pele.
0: Yeah,
1: So it's a difficult discussion in the first place. So I think you then have to look at who were they playing for? And you mentioned it just before. And this isn't a slight against Spurs. You know, we know they were a very decent team when he was there, but they weren't the top European.
0: Yeah.
1: They weren't the top English club. So taking that into context, and then you look at players that were at top European clubs and the goals they scored, and it's like, well, they're getting the service. You know,
0: And that's another thing when we say about strikers.
1: Yeah.
0: We say, okay, when they're not scoring, how do they contribute? Harry Kane is one of the best football players that we have in this country at playing the game.
1: Yeah.
0: I mean, he's unbelievable. There is shades of Rooney when he dropped in and played that sort of deep centre midfield role.
1: And how many times did you say, both Rooney and Kane, oh, if only he was on the end of his own ball.
0: Yeah.
1: Because that's they're worth two players almost. They're that good.
0: I mean, Rooney's arguably as well just as disrespected as Kane. And
1: yeah.
0: Sometimes the trophy discourse affects that a little bit. But yeah, England play on Tuesday, magnificent seven. Let's continue that. I mean, that was much nicer to talk about England than it was last week.
1: Wasn't
0: it? Trying to find the positives about Spain, even though I didn't think there was many positives about Spain. But let's move on and let's quickly talk about some other sports. We are set to get Gabriel Anderson, Angel Gabriel. He's going to come in later on to give us all the latest in NFL because, to be honest, I've got absolutely no clue. I have tried. I used to watch it at uni. I just don't really get it. I would love to understand the sport. But you know when it's just a sport, you try and you're like, okay, I'm still struggling here. Every time I get into it, the game stops and stuff like that. So I'll let the expert come in and talk about that. He'll change the game. That's what he does. He'll come in. He's literally doing it live on TalkSport 2 right now, but he'll pop in because he will have some time free. I want to say a big shout out to Sam Harris, who he's working with, who's hosting the coverage on TalkSport 2 tonight. That's what we do, and changing the game. We look after people. We celebrate people's success. So big shout out to the guys, you know, living the dream, working on NFL. And I'm here working on Game Changers on Colourful Radio, so everyone's happy. Look at that. I'll tell you who is happy. Max Verstappen. He has won the crazy Bahrain Grand Prix. I've just run you through it very, very quickly. It was branded one of the craziest races of the season, and I have to be honest, it was so early in the morning I didn't watch it, but I had to watch the highlights. It was delayed twice because of the sheer rain. There was a couple of safety cars, and then how about this, when there's five laps to go and your name's George Russell and you have to retire due to a power unit? Did you see it? I mean, how unfortunate. It's nothing you can do. It's like breaking down just near the petrol station. It's so unfortunate.
1: I didn't see it, but I was keeping live updates, and I stupidly thought, he's a bit young to retire.
0: Retire the car.
1: Oh, from the race, right.
0: Yeah,
1: right,
0: from the race. Yeah. When did you decide it was enough? Oh, yeah, lap 50. I just thought this career's not for
1: I'm
0: me.
1: I've given up. Yeah.
0: I've given up, yeah. Five laps now. But Hamilton at one point was 18th for Ferrari with, I think it was at 10 laps into the race, and he managed to secure a podium place and finished third. Overtook Isaac Hadjar in the last five laps. And there's seven races to go of the season. Kimi Antonelli finished second. He's now 84 points clear of Russell. I couldn't believe when I was reading this. I didn't even realise. When you watch F1, and I watch it, I say casually, but I also have a little bit of knowledge because I've watched Drive to Survive. I didn't actually realise it's Max Verstappen's first win of the season.
1: And
0: it's very crazy. It's almost like saying, I don't know, in football terms, like, oh my God, it's his first goal of the season. Yeah. Like, oh my God, it's
1: a bit weird. And yet we're like halfway into
0: and it's
1: the
0: like,
1: season.
0: Yeah, we're 16 races in. It's like it's his first win. So, yeah.
1: Shows the dominance of
0: Kimi Antonelli's been...
1: Of Mercedes, really.
0: Yeah, he's been very, very, very good. He's been very, very good. It's the 72nd win of Max Verstappen's career, which I think puts him level with Schumacher. I think I need to double check that. But
1: Schumacher... Couldn't he get into the 90s? I'll look that up.
0: Yeah, I think there was. I think I saw something or something along those lines. But 72 wins for Max Verstappen. It was an unbelievable, crazy encounter. I mean, when the F1 is on and it's raining, it's always for a good race. But Max Verstappen was the winner. Kimi Antonelli second, Lewis Hamilton third. Lando Norris had a bit of a difficult afternoon, as did Oscar Piastri, although they did both finish in the points. Lando finished ninth and Oscar Piastri finished sixth, respectively. Seven races remaining of the season.
1: Just to fill you in there, Lewis Hamilton, 106 wins.
0: Yeah.
1: Michael Schumacher, 91. Max Verstappen in third with 72.
0: There was something about Schumacher. I don't know what they said on commentary, but they did compare it to Schumacher. They obviously got it wrong. I should have probably written it down, but there was something to do with that. And I can't remember what it was for.
1: Okay.
0: I don't know. You'll have to find that out for me.
1: I'll see if I can find something.
0: But I want to move on. Now, on Game Changers, like I say, we'd like to change the game. We like to talk about other sports. It's a football show. It's everything. But this really interested me. Now, I don't know why, but... I mean that with the greatest respect. I found myself watching the Rugby Super League. Now, again, I used to play rugby at school. It wasn't for me. You know, it was either football or rugby. It was definitely football. I wasn't one of those that can play both. But I was watching the Super League highlights, and it was just on, and I thought I'd just give it a watch. And it was actually quite interesting. And again, in being in the TalkSport office, there was a couple of chats about the Super League, and I know how big the final is. And in any competition, in any sport, you want to win a final, right? That's exactly what happened. So Wakefield Trinity, I'll give you a bit of a backstory. They made history. They won the Super League, beating Warrington Wolves, and they became the sixth team to win the Super League. And they were relegated in 2023. So a full circle moment, a great story for them. Now, I was watching the highlights, and I won't explain it. I'll play this out and then I'll explain it. This happened during the game. We had commentary on TalkSport 2. This happened during the game. Listen to this and then I'll explain it off the back.
7: Does the fact that it's his bicep that hits him, he's not like clotheslined him, if you like. Yeah. He has got it badly wrong, hasn't he? But I think we'll see a card here. I think the fact that Lindop is still getting treatment, Corey Hall will be a nervous young man looking up at the big screen. He's seen the replay. He knows it doesn't look good. He got a try at Wigan last week, but he might be about to get a yellow card here.
8: He'll be hoping
7: it's only a yellow card. Is this a bit of hope that Warrington needed? It is a shocking tackle. The more you see it, the worse it gets. Wakefield, are they offering a lifeline here? Yellow card. And he apologised. Well, first thing he did when he got the yellow card, he ran up to Aaron Lindop and he said, "I'm sorry," and then he left the field.
8: Yeah, pretty typical rugby league, that, isn't it? You know, played by brutal men and gladiators, but with the utmost respect for each other. And as you said, Mark, that could very well be the door being pushed ajar by Warrington.
7: Well, they did go down to 12 last week. Jastavanga went into the bin. Didn't do them any harm last week, but Wigan did score while Wakefield were a player down. Corey Hall, is he happy that's only a yellow?
8: I think so.
0: Right, so you're probably going, why on earth has he played that? What's that got to do with the price of fish? Which is a great saying, by the way. It's got nothing to do with the price of fish. But let me explain it. So Corey Hall was sent to the sin bin for a high challenge. In rugby, it was a high challenge. I mean, rugby's so physical, they knew what they were talking about. But what really interested me was the VAR process. Right, so the clock paused. Ref consulted with the video referee. You can hear all the audio so quickly. They sent him to the sin bin for 10 minutes. There was no arguments. No one was around the referee. It was quick, efficient. It was dealt with respect. And in fact, it was dealt with so much respect. He explained the situation. He said there was a mitigating factor in the decision not to completely send him off. However, Corey Hall, you see it on the cameras, within 30 seconds, he mouths to himself, "I'm off." He thinks he's done. But it was so clean. They checked if the player was all right. Within 30 seconds, they made a decision. Done. Move on. And I was like, well, that was impressive. And then it wasn't a big talking point in the context of the game. But a few minutes later, Warrington were in possession. And this is at the time that Corey Hall was sent off. So they're on the advantage. They need to try and get back into the game. They're 19-0 down. They have possession. Wakefield win it back. It was a penalty. The referee deemed it that it was in Wakefield's control. Warrington weren't happy. And they said, no, we had complete control of the ball. So they went to a captain's challenge. So the referee explains to the video referee what he thinks he's seen. And then the video referee watches it back and then tells him that, okay, and they watch it together. Within 20 seconds, explains that, no, Warrington are in control of the ball and they are right to challenge it, and it was challenge successful. And within 30 seconds, play resumed, no arguments, Warrington controlled. And I was like, why is that not in football? Why can't it be so refreshing? So, Adam, should now, after seeing that, in the flesh, and by the way, this is a final of rugby, so this is not like a game, this is the proper final at Old Trafford, where majority of people are watching, if they're rugby fans, or people are really tuning into. Why can't football do that? Is it time to put captain's challenges within the game?
1: Well, the old phrase that springs to mind, and it's a bit unfair, so it is, listeners, it's just a phrase, is that rugby is a thug's game played by gentlemen.
0: Yes.
1: And football is a gentleman's game played by thugs. So when you kind of look at it, and there is an element of truth to that, of course, when you look at it with those eyes, there's always been respect for the referees in rugby.
0: They,
1: you 100%. Know, they don't argue back, that even if they don't agree, that it's like, well, the referee said, I went to a school that was very rugby based. We had a football team, but it was, they loved rugby and the army and all that kind. It was one of those kind of schools, and it's very, you know, like the schoolmaster is like the referee in rugby, and you don't answer back to the schoolmaster, you know. And it's kind of that respect that in football. Now, I'm not sure, does the lack or the seeming lack of respect for the officials, does it come, is it because of the players don't have that respect? Or is there a degree of refereeing in football, as we know, as things are coming out about referees at the moment, even having these playing games and, you know, during the game and having these egos and make, I mean, there's a song at Chelsea, Anthony Taylor, it's all about you. You know, I think we've all sung that.
0: I think we've all sung that to various different referees.
1: But isn't that the case so often? You don't get that in rugby.
0: But why? So is it a cultural thing in football compared to rugby? Because it feels very me versus you in the world of football, whereas rugby, there, I don't know the referee's name.
1: That's the point.
0: but exactly. I don't need to know the referees. But he refereed those moments. And I watched, actually, what ended up watching 20 minutes of the game. I kind of knew the score. So I watched the bulk of the second half. But I was just really impressed by the referee.
1: Yeah.
0: And I was just like, he's explained himself. He's just said, look, this is what I think. This is what I've seen. And the video referee helps him and goes, no, no. You haven't. He goes, this is what we've seen. I think you should go with that.
1: Yeah.
0: And it wasn't like, it was just a normal, honest conversation. Yeah. It wasn't checking too deep or let's draw the line. Or it was just like, no, we're in possession. We've watched it again. We're in control of the ball. The high challenge again. He goes, okay, he's coming with his bicep. I think there's nothing, something with it. A bit like football, excessive force, mitigating him. He's definitely, because the ball was high. It wasn't like completely reckless.
1: But isn't that the point, though?
0: But I mean, it was just an honest conversation with the video referee, the referee, and then the player. And what really struck me was the player, was Corey Hall with the referee.
1: Yeah.
0: He explains it, he nods, and the first thing he did was apologise to his opponent and then went off the pitch. He thought he was lucky, but you never see that in football. And
1: occasionally
0: sometimes,
1: you do, but it's not the norm.
0: But even in like, you know, if you think it's a red card, if you put one on a player and it's a red card, you still don't act like it's a record. You don't want to be sent off.
1: But there's a finality to that. Corey Hall knew he'd be back on in 10 minutes.
0: So he didn't. He thought he was going.
1: Permanent red card, right?
0: He thought he was going to get. I presume that's what they meant. Was he going to permanently be sent off? Because he mouths, "I'm off," but he doesn't react to the ref. He doesn't say anything. But the referee just gives him not the benefit of the doubt. But I just don't understand why in football it's still a little bit of a mess.
1: Well, look, what
0: and in tennis is the same.
1: Yeah.
0: Because in tennis you can tell if people say the sport might be different. Well, of course the sport's different in terms of the like minute accuracy and the detail. But these sports are still £1 billion industries and multi-billion pound industries. I think with football we've gone so far that technology way that we've actually distorted it a lot more.
1: I think there's a couple of things. I think firstly what you were saying. I mean, what do we always say about what makes a good referee? One you don't notice.
0: Yeah.
1: That's a good, they had a good game if you haven't even noticed he's there. That's more what we want to see. That's more what you see in rugby. So there's that side of it. But I actually looked at, now I take away any dodgy, could be brown paper bag decisions that might, I'm not going to get into that. People have their conspiracies about international football. Generally, I find in the World Cup, in the Euros, I find they use VAR pretty efficiently. I'm not waiting around for 4, 5, 6 minutes. They decide, and you know what? Occasionally they'll get one wrong through a quick decision. I'd rather have the quick decision than waiting for hours to then get maybe right.
0: Maybe they're
1: right. And I think that's almost a problem. We seem to procrastinate in this country when we come to our VAR decisions, and that's not the point. And there's also an issue with We talk about this clear and obvious error, but we don't practice it. And I think that's becoming a problem in this country where they're questioning so many. Well, did he put his foot? How high was his foot? Well, if the ref made his call, if it's obvious, then stop it, bring it back, do it. If it's not, maybe he got it wrong, but it's not obvious, so just play on. And I think there's that element of common sense in things like rugby.
0: Yeah.
1: Just get on with the game. It's about the game.
0: Where do you stand on captains' challenges? Any? Could you see that?
1: I wouldn't be adverse to it. I think I think there's not a bad reason to give the captain a bit more responsibility on the pitch. I think. Yeah, I don't see what
0: three challenges per game.
1: Yeah, I've heard this before, and I'm not against it. And if you win your challenge,
0: because also wouldn't that combat diving? Because if you're if you're the said player that thinks you've been found in the box in the 80th minute and you've got two challenges left, you're not exact. And if you obviously lose it, I think what they should do, I don't know, I'm just thinking on the spot. Maybe if you've been caught diving and you still think it's a foul or a pen and it's soft, if you lose the challenge, it should pass over to the other team so they gain an extra challenge. Or do you think it should just be completely eliminated and you lose that challenge?
1: I'm not convinced it should even have it, but I think if we were to do it, you lose the challenge. I mean, it doesn't pass over. Now, the problem is, like, if they make three challenges and they lose them all, then the other team's got six challenges.
0: Or do you mean one challenge per captain? Just one?
1: Or if you were to do it, maybe three challenges, you lose it if you if you lose the challenge, so you're down to two.
0: Yeah.
1: If you win the challenge, you keep... But my problem with this is, knowing football, let's say you've got three challenges left and there's 5 minutes to go and you want to slow the game and stop the game, they're going to make three challenges in the last 5 minutes.
0: Yeah, that's
1: Mourinho
0: true.
1: Would do that.
0: Yeah, that is true. And also, again, yeah, it... The thing is, it would just be a mess at the same time, because it would still not eradicate the conversation after the game. Because I'm pretty sure in that rugby world, no one is probably talking about that decision. No one's probably talking about anything. They'll be talking about how the fact that Wakefield were by far the better team in the first half, and it's focused on the actual sport rather than the decision.
1: And the story behind it.
0: Whereas Monday morning, 9 times out of 10, we will be probably, unfortunately, looking at the big decision of the weekend or the biggest decisions that have had an impact. And I do feel like if it happened and in an isolation we went, oh, should have challenged that, then we're going to have the same thing about why didn't that get challenged, and it's the same thing because it's not actually solving the matter, it's just adding another layer to the problem. So
1: and I think that the
0: and look, this is, by the way, this is coming from the fact that I'm sympathetic towards the referees, because what I'm saying is I think they've got too much on, because it feels like there's a lot to take in, whereas what really impressed me was how smooth and efficient, and it felt like it was just a referee and one video referee. Yeah. There wasn't loads of voices in his head. It was just an honest conversation between two people. And I might be wrong. Yeah. There might be other people looking, but the conversation you could hear between two people, and it was done and it was cleared and no one said anything. And it was, and in fact, the only two people that said something were the commentators afterwards. Yeah. And they were like, got the right decision. And even the manager for the challenge, the manager, I think, looks down because he almost says to the player, he puts his hand up, as in maybe that's the signal to challenge it, because they're watching it on the screen. Right. So I think they go, we challenge it, and the captain goes, all right, we'll challenge it as well. And it all works unanimously, and it just made sense. I'm not saying it's going to work in football, but it just got me thinking about, why does VAR work so well in other sports, but in football it still feels a little bit...
1: I think look, the way it's not... The technology, it's not even the concept of VAR, it's the way it's used, it's the human beings using it. That's the problem with VAR in football. I mean, it's got to the extent now where they're so pernickety over detail and, decisions that just let it go. A toenail offside, it's not clear and obvious, let it go. Now, what does that do? That just demeans the authority of the referee, because he... If you were refereeing a game that's in the Premier League, you would feel so under scrutiny. Every single tiny decision is being scrutinised by the VAR panel. If you know that only the big ones are, you're going to be much more confident in making your decision, because you know it's not going to stop the game. Everyone's talking about the ref. I don't know. I just think they want to... It's like VAR refereeing is like goalkeeping, in the sense that you don't want your goalkeeper to start getting himself involved. If you're not getting involved, keeper, stay as you are. Yeah, don't get yourself... And that's what refereeing, officiating seems to be doing. And VAR has just exacerbated that to a ridiculous level.
0: Yeah.
1: And I don't like it. I like VAR. I want VAR to work.
0: No, so do I.
1: But I don't like the way they're using it.
0: No, I completely agree. But hopefully one day we'll see a change in VAR. But we don't change the show and we don't change the running order that much. And I think it's time for the first feature. Are ready for this? Everyone's a winner, baby, that's the truth. I'm a loser, baby, so why don't you kill me? Yes, this is Winners and Losers. I always laugh at this one. It's the feature where we pick our winners and losers of the week. They can be to do with anything. They don't have to be in the world of football or sport. They can be whatever you want, whatever you like. And it's just me in the studio, so I will kick this off. Well, Adam is in the studio, but he's actually outside the gallery. I'm in the studio, so don't worry. I haven't forgotten about him, but he's doing all the work out there and I'm doing the work in there. So I might be technically wrong, but you get my point. All right, moving on. My winner is the one, the only... Steve Moore. Who? You're probably looking? Right. So I saw this on my Instagram. This is what football is all about. I know we just said it's not about sport, but this one for me is what football is all about. Steve Moore is a Birmingham City fan and he's an England fanatic. How I know that? Because He has not missed a game, apparently, in 25 years. He has done 14 tournaments, and I think his first tournament was in 1990. He was there in Croatia where there was only 100 England fans invited or allowed to be in there. And he was allowed to present Jude Bellingham's Man of the Match, or the England Man of the Match award. And he had a lovely catch-up, and they put it on their social media. And I just thought to myself, what a moment. What a moment. And it was a lovely conversation. And he said, you know what, Jude, don't worry, we'll get there. And Jude was like, yeah, we will. One day we'll get there. And I think that's what we now need to do as a nation. We've all come on and said here, I've had my share about Tuchel. But what we have to do now is we have to use that pain as a positive and spur us on for hopefully the glory that's going to come in Euro 2008 or maybe the next World Cup. I know it's hard to think about that now because it's 2 years away and 4 years away. But that for me was, it just struck a chord with me. And I thought that was really, really great. And to go and follow your country for that long and not miss a game, hats off, because that is some going. And that's, when people say England got a good following, it's people like that Stephen guy. So my hat's off to him. He's my winner of the week. Adam, have you got any winners up your sleeve, apart from the person that's been hosting this show?
1: I'll have to think of something else. the obvious one is Thomas Tuchel in the England national team. But I've got to say Michael Stewart.
0: Okay.
1: Yeah, exactly. Who? So, Michael Stewart this week finished fourth at the Alfred Dunhill Links golf tournament.
0: Right.
1: He's 979th in the world. I mean, man, that's a glow-up or whatever.
0: That's a great feat.
1: Isn't that, though? 979th. And he's 36 years old. Can you imagine what a week he's had?
0: Unbelievable. 979th in the world.
1: He finishes fourth in the Alfred Dunhill Links. Brilliant.
0: Would you ever like to be ranked 979th for anything in the world?
1: Oh, yeah. Yeah, richest person. best football. It's the 979th best footballer in the world. That'd do me.
0: That would do, wouldn't it?
1: You'd be a pretty legendary if you're top 1,000.
0: Yeah, if there's a 1,000, that would be actually quite. Yeah, that would be. If you think about the Football League and how many players are in the Football League, that's basically saying you're one of the Football League.
1: Oh, you'd be a Premier League. You'd be Europe top flight.
0: Yeah, top 1,000 players.
1: Thousands of players playing in top flight across Europe.
0: Have you actually seen that trend? There is actually that thing during the international break. I think someone said, just name 1,000 footballers.
1: Oh, my goodness.
0: Just name 1,000. And it's people's like how their brain works. So you might go from like Zoltan Gira, and then next might be Solomon Kalou, and then next might be Lionel Messi because you've forgotten Messi. Brilliant, isn't it?
1: It's amazing. Like,
0: international boredom. I did have another winner just very quickly because I thought this was quite funny. I don't know if you've seen it. So Brighton have made, I think, a little bit of history, rightly saying.
1: I'm a Chelsea fan. I'm sick of Brighton.
0: Well, you'll be sick even more because they've actually got Manager of the Month, Goal of the Month, and Player of the Month. So Fabian Hertz, they got Manager of the Month, obviously. Lewis Dunk got Goal of the Month for his strike against Coventry, and Pascal Gross got Player of the Month. But what's really funny is Fabian Hertzler is younger than both of his teammates. Hertzler is 33, wow. Lewis Dunk is 34, and Pascal Gross is 35. Yeah. Yeah. I don't think that's ever happened before. I think it's only the fifth time in Premier League history, or maybe sixth, that there's been a clean sweep for Manager of the Month, Player of the Month, and Goal of the Month. But obviously, I don't think that's ever happened when the manager is the youngest.
1: That's brilliant.
0: That's unbelievable stat, isn't it?
1: Great stat.
0: It's great, isn't it? Right, shall we lower it down a bit? You got any losers?
1: Have I got any losers? I mean, you can't help but look at Croatia. What were they doing? 15th in the world.
0: Yeah, to be fair, Croatia did.
1: At home, 7-0. That's their biggest ever defeat.
0: Yeah,
1: I mean, what can you say about them? Other than, look at the age of their squad. It's getting ridiculous.
0: Well, you say that. We had a Croatian journalist, and I think I take your point about the fact that they are losers because they lost. But we had a Croatian journalist on, and she was brilliant. Daniel Rogli is her name. And she mentioned that there is this narrative about the squad is ageing, but she said that's only because we still have Perisic, Modric and Kovacic. but we actually have a lot of talent that is coming through. When I looked at their team, they do have a lot of young talent coming through. The only problem is that young talent wasn't on the pitch on Saturday because it didn't get a look in. But yeah, I hear what your point.
1: But that's the problem. And you know, someone like, I mean, Croatia are a phenomenon.
0: Yeah, they're brilliant.
1: In sport in general.
0: Yeah, yeah, yeah. I mean, the history they've had with England over the years.
1: And, I mean, I think last week we in the quiz we found they were the fifth highest win percentage in European and international football.
0: It's a great result, by the way, for England.
1: Oh, really? Yeah,
0: really,
1: so you know that there are going to be great young players coming through. But I think this is their problem. They're so married to what are genuine international legends. Modric is 41 now. You know, Pasalic 31, Misic 32,
0: yeah,
1: Kramaric 35,
0: yeah,
1: Perisic 37,
0: yeah,
1: Budimir 35. I mean, it just goes on and on.
0: No, yeah,
1: so
0: yeah.
1: I understand they've got. I'm sure they've got great young players coming through because they always do. But maybe you should be blooding them because it's clear that this squad is well, it's in the winter of its life, really.
0: Yeah, it is.
1: And don't forget, they had a £50 million defender at centre-back.
0: Yes,
1: they did. Had a Bayern Munich
0: right-back in Stanisic.
1: They had, you know, a Man City. You know, they had very good players on the pitch. This isn't a small nation.
0: Yeah. You know, no, that's true. And just very quickly on the Nations League, Wales are taking on Denmark. By the way, it is currently 0-0. I'll provide you a little bit of updates when I get them here on Colourful Radio.
1: Well done, Wales against Norway. What a result that was.
0: Yes, that was. That was during my, well, I say my, it was during the show that I was working on, TalkSport Arsene Wenger special. I'll have more about that after the break at 8 o'clock. You've timed me in there very nicely, by the way.
1: Why did I do that?
0: No, but I have to, I really don't want to do this. Loser. Oh, this is tough. I really don't want to do this. But there is literally no one else I can pick. Gonna have to go with the Arsenal ladies. It's not great. Okay. They lost 4-2 to Manchester City, which tells you part of the story. But it's one win all season. It comes off the back of last week's defeat to Chelsea. It comes off the back of a dismal 2-2 draw away at Paris in the Champions League when they were 2-0 up. It's 10 points further back of Manchester City already at the start of the season. I mean, can you win the league from that? I mean, that's an unassailable league from Manchester City's perspective. And it just puts the future of Renee Slegers' team in, well, her future in doubt. I know she won the Champions League. I know she's highly respected. But when you look at that, and when you look at a team that plays okay, and they played quite well in the first half, but you don't take your chances, which is similar to the Chelsea game as well, that's always a sign of it might be going wrong. Because when you play well,

0: after watching them against Chelsea and Manchester City, and actually Manchester United, because even at the Emirates, Manchester United hadn't gone off to the best of starts themselves and they needed a last-minute equaliser then.
1: Yeah.
0: It's just so been a little bit of a wobbly start to the season, and I'm not quite sure how the... Obviously, players can always take a bit of the blame, but I feel like the writing might be on the wall. Like I said, they are currently 10 points off. The fact they're only 7 points off, London City Lionesses is already in the last Champions League position, who scored 6 goals today, by the way, beating Spurs. So, yeah, the less said about
1: and
0: that.
1: And only
0: the
1: 3
0: better.
1: Points from the relegation playoff.
0: Yes.
1: Concerning. I know it's early, but still,
0: well,
1: it's a short season.
0: She was asked about her future after the game, and she said, "I'm here, I'm full of energy, and I care for the club. I spoke with the club this week, and we all feel super aligned." Now it's the international break, so things may change. So you never know. But she did look quite emotional at the end of the game, I have to say. When she went over to the fans, she did tap her chest and say, "I'm sorry" and stuff. So, it's not good. It's not good. So we'll leave that there, shall we? But coming up, we are going to talk about Arsenal. I did manage to find it in the running order. But we're going to have a bit of fun. I'm going to ask Adam, who would make a Jose Mourinho Chelsea 11? Because I was asked about that because it was Arsene Wenger's 30th anniversary as Arsenal boss on Thursday, just gone. We'll talk about that. We'll talk about other things. We'll talk about NFL. We'll talk about track of the week. We'll do a bit of trivia. We'll change the game on Game Changers on Colourful Radio. You and me, cup of tea, get a biscuit. See you after the break. This is Game Changers on Colourful Radio, powered by TalkSport.
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3: The Green Party has adopted an anti-Zionist position after members voted in favour of a motion defining Zionism as a form of racism. The vote has exposed divisions among the party's MPs, with 4 publicly rejecting the motion. Conservative leader Kemi Badenoch has told her party conference the Tories will win the next general election. She's unveiled a 95-page political document that sets out the principles she says would guide a future Conservative government, including a focus on defence, borders, public order and economic growth.
4: Wealth must be created before it can be distributed. Freedom requires responsibility. People will flout the rules unless there are consequences.
3: Authorities are preparing for the arrival of a migrant dinghy heading for the south coast. The boat is being monitored by the French Coast Guard and rescue vessels and is heading towards the Channel boundary. And the British Museum has made changes to address lengthy queues to see the Bayeux Tapestry. That's the latest from Radio News Hub. I'm Ben Monse.
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11: This is Game Changers with Luke Henry.

Oh, I've got to do an intro. I just want to keep this song playing. Oh, we're going to pass the Duchy Musical Youth. And you're listening to the youth because I'm still the ripe age of 27. I keep telling myself that every day because I'm getting very close to the age of 28. Welcome back to Game Changers on Colourful Radio with myself, Luke Henry, or should I say Cool Hand Luke? If you saw the Instagram video, you will know that I was playing darts in the control room, in the darts room with the control room, not in the control room because that's the studio, but you get what I mean, in the studio. Cool Hand Luke, Luke Humphreys takes on Gerwyn Price in the World Grand Prix final. That is just about to start in about 15 minutes time. I'll keep you updated until 9 o'clock here on Game Changers. I've somehow during the international break managed to get Arsenal into the running order. Don't say I'm not a genius, because I always find a way. 30 years ago, on Thursday just gone, Arsene Wenger took the job back in 1996. I'm going to make myself feel a little bit better.

better because I was born in 1998. More on that when we get it. And we'll do the usual fun. We'll do the usual features. We will change the game. We'll talk about some NFL, this, that, and the other. I think Gabriel Anderson is going to be joining me. This is what we do on Colourful Radio, on Game Changers. We change the game. This is me, Cool Hand Luke, hosting Game Changers. Let's do it. Let's do another hour.

0: Oh, it's a great song. 1982 is the year of Musical Youth. The reason why I've mentioned that is because you'll find out in 45 minutes. Hope you get your cup of tea and your biscuit. Yeah, 1982. Did you say you were seven?
1: Yeah, 7 years old in 82.
0: Ah, 7 years old. I was 16 years away from being thought of. No. Yeah, maybe 15 years of being
1: moving on with the show.
0: Anyway, Gabriel Anderson is getting himself ready. I think he's coming to pop in and give us a little bit of all the updates in the NFL. But firstly, I think it's time to do what we normally do on a Sunday at 8 o'clock. I think we're going to talk a bit of Arsenal Football Club. Yeah. Why are you looking at me like that? See, this is a professional show, guys. You can't be looking at that at me in the control room, okay? In the gallery. Have some respect. Have some decorum.
1: Yeah,
0: the people have been listening to the show for the last 50 weeks. They sit down and get ready for Arsenal chat. But what I'm going to do is I'll actually pause the Arsenal chat for now because I think Gabriel Anderson is about to join me any minute now. And then what we'll do then, we'll come back to Arsenal chat. I think he's about to literally step foot into the studio with me live on Colourful Radio. This is what we do. We're changing the game. We're going to detour. We're going to go downtown. We're going to go downside because the main man is here. He's getting mic'd up. He's looking the part. He's looking good. So what I'm going to do, I'm going to delay Arsenal because that's what we do on the show.

0: Adriel Gabriel's here.
1: You got me?
0: DJ. Adriel Gabriel's in the room.
1: Oh, yes.
0: How are we?
1: I feel
0: You should feel
1: good.
0: Honoured. You should feel honoured. 8 o'clock Arsenal chat moved back because of your presence. I mean, we've got a centre-back called Gabriel.
1: Yeah, I know. Good name, by the way.
0: Great name.
1: Yeah.
0: Hero name. Angel. How are you, my son?
1: I'm good, man. I'm good. I can't complain.
0: Listen.
1: I've always got time for you.
0: Listen.
1: If Anil was here, listen, different story for a different day. But it's not that day. It's not that day. Today's the day.
0: You're very kind. You're a good man. And I know how hard you're working. So let's get on to it. Now, there's a saying in showbiz, fake it till you make it. Well, I'm going to fake it till I make it because we're going to talk about NFL. I've got no idea what's been going on. I do apologise. I haven't been up to date with it, but I thought I'd get the experts to talk about Game Changers because that's what we do. We change the game. Take it away.
1: Well, have you not seen, first of all of the scenes in regards to all the American fans that have been, you know, in ramming at the train stations, in ramming all the parks? Like, I've been seeing them everywhere. I don't know about you.
0: I left
1: I've been
0: early.
1: Seeing them in their colours, in their bunches.
0: I know Tottenham Hotspur is full of them today. I left early. I live near Tottenham. How I do not want to get on that train. I timed it so I missed all of that. Sunday afternoon, I went easy like the Commodores. I want to get on my train, chill. I don't want to be, So I know it's happening, but I don't know what's happening.
1: No, I feel you. I feel you. Well, luckily.
0: But before we get onto it, just quickly.
1: Oh, hello.
0: You've given me a team. We found this out because there was a running back?
1: The quarterback.
0: The quarterback.
1: It was the running back you're on about.
0: The running back, Henry.
1: Derrick Henry.
0: Right. And Derek, I'm pretty sure you can quote me on this. Apparently, that is French. Thierry is French for Derek in English.
2: Isn't it Terry?
0: I don't know. I think it's Derek. I think Thierry is Derek.
2: I thought Thierry was Terry. I thought it was Terry Henry.
0: I don't know if it's that.
2: Right.
0: I don't know if it's Terry.
1: Well, even if it's not, good
0: but
1: player.
0: But what's
1: mate.
0: That team?
1: The Baltimore Ravens. Good team.
0: So I'm a Ravens supporter based on that, by the way. That's what we were getting at. How are my team doing?
1: They're winning at the minute.
0: Get it!
1: Yeah, they're winning at the minute. And Derrick Henry, funny enough, is facing his old side, the Tennessee Titans.
0: Boom! This is what we do on Game Changers. I support a team.
1: An absolute whooping, I'm telling you. You know what? It's good. Good going at the minute in NFL. Obviously, TalkSport 2 is your best place to be at the minute. We're taking
0: I have already shouted you out.
1: You are, darling. We are currently taking the Jets versus the Bears. I'm not going to lie. Two teams that are in a bit of an injury crisis at the minute. So it's not great viewing per se. But fourth quarter time, you never know what could happen, mate. It's a close game. It's about what? 6-13. That's a touchdown in between. So that's basically 2-1 if I had to convert it into a scoreline for the football.
0: So
1: obviously, in the London game earlier, the Indianapolis Colts, great game from them. 30 points to 13 against the Washington Commanders. And it's in the middle of the London series as well. So, of course, there's a lot of NFL games happening at the moment.
0: Of course.
1: Mate, London is the place to be this weekend and next weekend as well.
0: Really?
1: Because the Jags will be coming to Wembley. I believe there's another game at Tottenham Hotspur Stadium as well. It's all looking good, mate. It's looking very,
0: How's
1: very
0: good.
1: How's
0: your team
1: getting on? We're winning at the minute, you know. We are. We're facing the Bengals at the minute, which historically, they've kind of beat us.
0: Yes, 16-10. They
1: beat us, I'm not going to lie. Really? But it's a battle between really two good quarterbacks in between Trevor Lawrence, Joe Burrow, two of the younger future faces of the NFL, definitely. So that's going well. It's a really good weekend, man. I'm seeing some of the scores at the minute, like the Patriots 21-17. Josh Allen, who's supposed to be playing like an MVP this year, is facing Drake May, who was a contender last year for the MVP as well. Started the season quite slowly, but he's starting to pick it up as well. The Rams and the Eagles, that's Darren Bent's team, actually, if you didn't know the Eagles.
0: Yes.
1: They absolutely got pasted last week. Pasted. So they needed to respond.
0: So if I said that to him last week, he'd agree. Pasted.
1: Yeah. They lost 30-7, which is about the equivalent of 4-1. Probably, you know.
0: You're good at equating it to football.
1: I try. Do you know what? I didn't have time to do it just because, you know, we're doing the live commentary on TalkSport 2 at the minute.
0: But I shout you out, you're literally live on TalkSport 2 as we speak.
1: As we speak.
0: Here to give Colourful Radio's audience a little bit of an update of what's going on. That's what you do.
1: Mate, it's what I do. And what I was going to do is I was going to give the people them a quiz in regards to what NFL team you could potentially follow for the rest of the season.
0: Is this like the beach thing?
1: Similar. I'm going to have to off the dome this, but I've got something in the locker. You know me, matey, trust me. If you are a person that, you know, you're in for a good time, you want to see a team go far in the Super Bowl, then I recommend a team like the Rams. They're a team that is the favourites. They're going through a little bit of an injury thing at the minute, but they've got, you know, good offense, so good defense, good special teams. No, you cannot support the Rams. I will call you a glory hunter.
0: Yeah,
1: I will.
0: Because obviously my team is Arsenal.
1: Yeah. We can't be doing all that. You can't be having all the fun. Right. If you want a team that's, you know, easy to root for, I suggested the Ravens for you just because Lamar Jackson, a black quarterback who there's not too many in the NFL. Okay. And in regards to when they're doing well, you should give them a shout out just because, you know, it's a very difficult position and want to get overrun as, you know, a black quarterback. He's doing excellent stuff and has been over the last few years. And his team could be, you know, a lot going their way, a Super Bowl contender as well. So if you need an easy to root for team, not a favourite, but somewhere in the middle, yeah, the Ravens. And if you want, you know, some excitement in regards to, you just don't know what's going to happen, the Cowboys, you know. I understand that the Cowboys are like the Man United, basically, of the NFL in regards to not a lot of recent success. Probably biggest franchise name-wise in the NFL, just like, you know, Manchester United, biggest club name-wise in England, you know, arguably in the world, but, you know, another conversation. The Cowboys are one of them teams. Offensively, oh my goodness, dynamite. But defensively, yikes, it's Spurs level bad. Ooh, so if you want a bit of excitement, good part, up, down, yeah.
0: Man United Spurs next week.
1: I'm telling you, mate, I'm telling you. I forgot about that. Good game, that I'm nervous for that one, by the way. But if you want a bit of excitement, don't know where your team... Yeah, I am.
0: Okay.
1: Cowboys, that's for you. And if you need anything else, oh, just shout me. Don't worry about that. I've got covered.
0: Adriel Gabriel's got you... Literally covered.

0: word, like, you know, it could be, you can quantify that how you want.
1: Mm-hmm.
0: It's because I love the job and I want to take pride in what I produce. Because if I didn't care, then I would leave it to the last minute. And I'm quite ambitious in what I try to achieve.
1: Yeah.
0: So, for example, we're doing an Arsenal show. I wanted to get someone on that had played in the Invincible team. Not going to happen. Okay, what can we else? Let's try and get someone who played in the 98 team. Tried it. Difficult. Not going to happen. So you have to pivot. And we use different ways and different strategies. And we ended up putting a good show together. But loads of guests. And we will play some of the audio out in due course. So stand by, because it's a conversation about legacy of managers. It's not an Arsenal loving. Don't worry. Do not switch off. But, Gabes, you're literally the type of person that takes pride in the work that you do.
1: Right.
0: What are you like... pressure on yourself in terms of putting your work? Do you put a lot of pressure on yourself, or are you very calm? Because I see you in the office, but behind and at home, because you're on breakfast, you've got your podcast, mm-hmm. you're doing NFL. What are you like behind the scenes? Are you quite, put yourself under a lot of pressure?
1: I think internally, yeah, I do. Just because I think that people like yourself and myself, like, we have things to prove to people, even though maybe not, because, you know, how long have you been associated with TalkSport now? I want to say a few years now.
0: 5.5 years.
1: So that's a good amount of tenure.
0: But
1: right?
0: I feel like I'm just getting started. So,
1: and there we go. I've been in there for, what, coming up to 4 years. It would be in December, if I'm not mistaken, December of this year. And even then, I've started from the bottom in regards to being the phone up runner, getting teas, getting coffees, answering the phones, to where I am now is, like, you know, I'm producing on the NFL as we speak. I've recently taken up the women's football show as well in the interim. I'm doing quite a lot of things that require a lot of care, attention, and a lot of people management as well. So and development as well, because I'm coaching up actually a few people in regards to hopefully, you know, taking a few things off my hands. So then, you know, maybe I can breathe a little bit. You know what I mean? Outside, I always try to be quite calm, just because the people that you work with, if they see that you're calm in presence and you have things under control, usually things end up, you know, going very, very well. But obviously when I'm by myself, there's a lot of pressure that I put on myself in, like, nah, Gabs, we've got to make this happen. We've got to make it happen. I've got a story for you, actually, funny enough. Just last week. As you know, TalkSport 2 is somewhere that I could put my hat on in regards to where I'm at a lot these times.
0: Yeah.
1: Great content. The Social is a show that we do every week.
0: Yes.
1: Every day, sorry. 3 until 5 every day. Just talking football, boxing, whatever the latest news. We're covering it to the best of our abilities. And we have a load of presenters. On Friday, Harry Simeu was one of the presenters. And I won't name who the other presenter was meant to be, but I found out at 1 o'clock that there was no presenter. There was no co-host. So then it's like, oh, okay, plans have to kind of go out the window, and then, like, quite lastminute.com, even though I didn't want it to be the case, myself and the AP, shout out to Alex Christou, who helped me on the day. You just had to make something happen. We had to make something shake. Found a good replacement quite short term. So shout out to CJ, the deluded gooner. Funny enough, an Arsenal person saving my ass. I don't know how that happens per se, but sure.
0: That's what we do.
1: That's what happens, I guess. You know, sure, mate. Yeah, shout out to CJ, because he saved the bacon for he saved the day. We had to get a few guests dotted around just to help the boys in regards to a few topics that maybe they weren't the most clued up on that another presenter would have been. But we still made it shake, because we leaned on the strengths of what they were good at. And of course, we worked calmly but efficiently in the pressurized moments. And in the end, it was like nothing, you know, bad.
0: You could never have guessed.
1: Exactly. And I think that I can equate that to, you know, being calm, thinking straight under pressure. I think that bled through to the confidence of, you know, the presenters on the day, the AP that was with me as well. And it bodes well for the future, man, because then, you know, in those cases, if you have projects like that again, if you have situations like that again, then because you care so much and because you know you're going to make it work, it's like you don't have a choice but to, you know, make it work. It will. So having that confidence in yourself and also being calm is what I equate a lot of my recent success to. And hopefully, you know, that can continue, man.
0: It's a great story. And it's similar to what happened to me on Wednesday. I had a presenter change.
1: Oh, lovely.
0: Yeah.
1: They're lovely, innit?
0: Yeah, they're great.
1: Yeah, they're great.
0: But it was on Monday. So I was like, okay, no worries. Fine, presenter change. And then I messaged my co-host. I won't say who he is, but he knows who he is. And I messaged him and he went, this isn't me. I'm in Ireland. No, you're not. You're doing my show tomorrow.
1: Yeah, you're on the schedule, mate.
0: Okay, let me speak to management. Yeah, it's definitely him. Brilliant. Okay. Well, don't worry, we'll pivot. Yeah. We'll get another co-host in. Okay, fine. New co-host, no problem. Wednesday morning. Now, that co-host can't do it.
1: Oh, wow. Jeez.
0: So, yeah. And it's a special. So, I'll get into 3 o'clock and I'm thinking, I don't know if I'm with my co-host.
1: Yeah, I don't know if this is even happening anymore.
0: But the show still went smoothly.
1: Mate, you made it sing.
0: And you make it sing. And that's what we do on Game Changers, that's what we do on TalkSport, that's what we do. We take pride in our job that we love it and we find something because that's what we want to do, right?
1: Mate, it's a bit of a cliche, but you know, life gives you lemons, you make the lemonade. And you can make it sweet as well. You can make it sour if you want to. You can make it colourful if you want to. You can make it blue raspberry. How about that?
0: You can make it colourful. This guy is part of it. This guy is literally what we do. This is literally what we do here.
1: I'm telling you, mate.
0: Pick this up.
1: I'm telling you, mate.
0: He's just giving you a saying. Makes lemonade, makes it colourful. Welcome to... You are a game changer at heart.
1: This is
0: brilliant. It's brilliant.
1: Do my best, mate, honestly.
0: I'm very, very cautious that I don't want to keep you. But very, very, very quickly while I've got you.
1: Go on.
0: Man United Spurs next week. Football's back, mate.
1: Ooh. I'm excited to have the football back, by the way. Amidst all that's going on, it's going to be nice to have it back. I'm nervous, though, man. I'm nervous, mate. You know, Spurs play us pretty decently, especially over the last few years. We're kind of their confidence booster, which is, you know, crazy to say. Obviously, my heart will say hopefully I'll win, but I'm ahead of saying if we draw that, then we've done well.
0: You've done well?
1: You've done well.
0: If you draw it?
1: Yeah, we've done well, mate.
0: Really?
1: Yeah, mate. Yes. I'm not very
0: confident.
1: You're
0: not confident
1: United,
0: at all?
1: No.
0: 5 o'clock, 5:30 kickoff, Saturday night, everyone watching.
1: Everyone watching,
0: at
1: mate.
0: At Old Trafford.
1: Look,
0: it's cold now. It won't be dark at 5:30. It'll get dark for the second half, though.
1: Yeah, it will, mate. It will.
0: Stretford End.
1: Look, you know, Bruno is a bit niggled with Portugal at the minute. Injuries. You know, the defence is always niggled, unfortunately.
0: Yes.
1: And, you know, our offensive options are not really, you know, singing, per se. There's not a lot to be confident about, you know. I can say in my heart of hearts, we'll beat them. But do I believe it? I don't know if I do. I didn't want to end that this way.
0: No, I didn't want to end it like this.
1: But...
0: I will tell you that it's just about to start in the World Grand Prix darts final. I don't know if you saw my story about Cool Hand Luke throwing a dart.
1: Oh, hello.
0: This is the Cool Hand. Me and Luke Humphries.
1: I was
0: running out of ideas.
1: Good name, Luke, though. Yeah.
0: It's a great name, isn't it?
1: Good name.
0: Yeah, Luke's a good name.
1: Yeah.
0: It's up there.
1: Yeah,
0: name 11. Luke's in there.
1: 11 Lukes?
0: No. Just like if you had to do like a sports bar, name 11. Luke would be in.
1: Oh, it'd be like what?
0: It'd be like
1: what
0: left
1: position?
0: Left back.
1: No, I don't know if it'd be left back.
0: Because Luke's it's effective. It's simple but effective, but it doesn't take the limelight.
1: You swung me there. I feel that.
0: It's just a fullback's name.
1: What Luke would Chadwick. Just out of curiosity? What would Adam be? Because again, I would like to think reliable name. You know,
0: centre midfield.
1: Yeah,
0: just keeps everything moving and ticking.
1: Ooh.
0: If I didn't have him for 50 weeks, I wouldn't be able to move at all. Do you know what I mean?
1: Yeah.
0: I think you'd be like number 10.
1: Oh, that's very kind.
0: Because you're creative.
1: That's very kind.
0: And you're in different positions at different times. You like to express yourself in different ways. You've got layers to your game. You know, you could talk about football. You could talk about. You could do the morning. You could do the late. You know. You could drop into the 10. You could play the 8. Yeah,
1: oh,
0: I think.
1: You're swaying me.
0: You're versatile.
1: You're very nice, man.
0: Yeah,
1: you're very kind,
0: I'm
1: man.
0: Left back, centre midfield, 10. We've got a good little team
1: good
0: going
1: team,
0: on.
1: Good team, mate.
0: That left-hand triangle.
1: Yeah.
0: I'm telling you, Tuchel, watch out.
2: Where's inverted left back.
0: He's here. That's Neil's doing his job right now.
1: Oh, really?
0: Yes, yeah, it's perfect. You can bring the oranges on at half-time if you fancy.
1: The water. I'm thirsty.
0: Yeah, I'm thirsty. Gabe, get back to work, my son.
2: Thank you, brother.
0: Noah, thank you. This is what we do on Game Changer on Colourful Radio. Look at that, changing the game. Bit of NFL, bit of football chat, bit of change in the game. We've combined all the features in one, and the angel is about to depart the building. Next week, we'll celebrate a year on Game Changers. We'll see you next week, Gabe, because you'll be involved in that. He's just said, yeah, it will be. He's gone now. He's gone. He's through the window.
3: I'm there, matey.
0: He's there. You can hear him. He's there. Look at that. Ah, look at that. He's actually made his own feature for the show. I've been on the show for 50 weeks. I don't even have anything. I don't have anything. I'm just a presenter. You've actually got angel music playing in your entrance and your exit. That's unbelievable. I feel like you are actually the game changer. I'm just an imposter sometimes. No, I'm the real guy. We're all game changers. But you even said colourful. He's brilliant, isn't he? That is Gabriel Anderson.
2: Honestly. That's why he's the angel, isn't he?
0: He's the angel. He's an absolute lovely bloke. Anyway, what he did do was interrupt my flow. By the way, please check out TalkSport 2 for all the great work they do on the NFL. And check out Gabriel's his Instagram. He's terrific. He's going to go far. Yes, as I did say, I digressed. Now, we've done changing the game. We've manoeuvred the running order. So we're going to talk Arsenal. For about 10 minutes. All right, thank you. Thank you very much. I'm sure you're all happy. But it's bigger than that. Like I said, Arsene Wenger took the job on Thursday. 30 years ago to the day. Arsene Hoon was his nickname, but three titles, one Invincible, seven FA Cups, building a new stadium at the Emirates. He revolutionised English football. But will we ever see another Arsene Wenger again?
3: Yes, he has kept them holding on, but Wenger's found his place at last. The Japanese club Grampus 8 will keep him tied until the end of this month. Then he'll officially take over at Highbury on October the 1st.
4: When you buy big names, everybody is full of hope and many times you're disappointed. You cannot buy success just by buying big names.
5: I remember, you know, on the first page of the tabloid and on top of him, there was this title saying that, Arsene who?
6: The championship crown goes to Arsenal.
7: Arsene Wenger, he changed it all.
8: I don't mean they were too happy to see this Frenchman coming in. He didn't deliver a bottle of wine to Alex Ferguson. No. He came and brought success instead.
9: Arsenal have gone through an entire league campaign without losing.
10: The reality is that he's a specialist because 8 years without a piece of silverware, that's failure.
9: The winners of the 2017 FA Cup are Arsenal.
0: Yes, Arsene Wenger. Wow, wow, wow. A legacy in English football that sometimes is disrespected, sometimes is forgotten and only remembered for the latter years. But yeah, took the job in 1996. Came from overseas, was the first manager overseas to win the Premier League, won the double in 98. And it's funny because when I talk about Arsene Wenger, people can't believe that he was a constant in my life. From the day I was born all the way up to my end of my first year at university. From 1998 to 2018, I had the same manager coaching my football club. So it's very, very weird. Oh, what is going on? Sorry, I've got to be professional, but the angel Gabriel is coming in because he wants to have more airtime. Mate, if you want to just do the show, just come and do the show. It's fine. Oh, he's left his phone. It's a tactic. He wants to come... Come in. We're not going to play the music, mate. I'm doing a professional show. I'm live on air. This is what we do. The millions of people are now disrupting. He's gone. He's gone back to Talksport 2. He'll be back in 5 minutes. Honestly, you can't get the people. I give him a bit of praise, and this is what happens.
2: Yeah, give an inch, take a mile.
0: Exactly. Yeah. Adam, I'll ask you about Arsene Wenger. Do you remember how it all unfolded in the media when he took the job?
2: Yeah.
0: What was it like for English football? Did you, when you looked at him, even the players, obviously the famous nickname was Arsene who?
2: Yeah. It was really funny.
0: Yeah?
2: It was hilarious because Arsenal had had this, I think Bruce Rioch
0: yes.
2: was just before him. Before,
0: yes.
2: Obviously the fantastic George Graham before that. I mean, it was 1-0 to the Arsenal. It was
0: yep.
2: boring football. It was defensive. That was George Graham's way. Bruce Rioch did nothing special. And then they've brought this sort of this geography teacher guy from the Japanese league. I mean, it was just, wow. Thank you, Arsenal. Thank you so much. This is brilliant. Yeah. I think he had the last laugh, really,
0: yeah.
2: didn't he? Because to be quite honest, and I hope... No, Chelsea fans are listening. I thought he was brilliant. And when I heard for the last 3, 4, 5 years, people, the Wenger out, I would have let him manage my club for life, that guy. He was a revolutionary. I mean, within 6 months, you can actually see what he was doing because
0: yeah.
2: he was changing the game. He really was the game changer in the Premier League, bringing in diets, bringing in fitness routines, bringing in all this technology. And at first, of course, thinking, mate, just let them have ketchup on their chips. You know, stop giving them plain chicken or whatever. But look at how that turned out.
0: Well, completely.
2: It changed, you know, the diet and fitness of the entire league.
0: I completely agree. And someone who knows that better than both of us is actually Jermaine Pennant. You spoke about the diet there. This is just a little insight into what Arsene Wenger was really like behind the scenes. Just take a listen to this little story that he was speaking on the kickoff show on Thursday.
11: All the water, it would not be throat like cold. It would not come out nice and chilled. Most people like a drink of cold water.
12: So what, we're talking room temperature?
11: Yeah, he would make sure that water is room temperature because it hydrates you better. you take all of the water in. Because if you drink cold, freezing water, your body drinking it, but it's getting a shock. So it's like, oh, what's going on here? Well, if it's cool, room temperature water, it takes it all in and you get the benefits from it. Stuff like that. Mm. We hated it. Because it was like, oh, this water's rank. But all these little things in, like, it didn't really have Lucozade because of the sugar in it. It will have different.
12: Do you remember we used to have like Jaffa cakes in England? How crazy is that? We used to have wine gums at halftime and Jaffa cakes and Lucozade.
11: So what he had in the changing rooms was little cups of, do you know the sugar cubes?
13: Just sugar.
11: Just raw sugar
12: cubes.
11: You give
12: to horses.
11: The little sugar cubes.
13: And that was your little sugar
11: cubes. Like you'd put in tea. Do you know, like you have a cup of tea and you've got the cubes.
13: Are you sure that wasn't to go in tea?
11: No. It probably was as well. But he would, you know, advise the staff and say, yeah, before you, like after at half time, just take one or two of these. Bang.
0: I mean, I've never heard anything like it. Uh-huh. I mean, cold water. I mean, we were at a meeting pre the show. And Jermaine mentioned that story. And I said, sorry, cold water. I like to run. The first thing I think about is having a cold glass of water.
2: Isn't it?
0: No, not allowed it. And he was so minute to the detail. There was a couple of more incredible stories about what he was like as a person. Leanne Sanderson mentioned that she saw him at the Lowry in Manchester before a game against Manchester United, obviously. And he was going for a run. Just before the game. And she was like, imagine that. Arsenal Man United and the rivalry that would happen. And he was just going for a run before the game. Like, it was a completely different person that's coming to the English game.
2: A completely different.
0: And like you said, he revolutionised the diets and he played this style of play and this total football. And obviously, when you have a new manager, that creates rivalry. And I think the greatest Premier League rivalry was between himself and Sir Alex Ferguson. Well, Sir Alex Ferguson wasn't happy with Arsene Wenger back in April 1997. Have a listen to this.
14: Well, Arsene Wenger seems to have a comment every week. And as you pointed to say, he should maybe have something to say about the United tackle and Pierce Michael. I'd like to hear his comments on that. But he said, I go at Manchester United several times this season now. He must have a problem with us. But it's straightforward. He has no experience of English football. He's come from Japan and he's into English football and he's now telling everybody in England how to organise their football. Unless you've been in a situation, unless you've had the experience of being in a situation we were some years ago, playing 4 games in 8 days, then I think you should keep his mouth shut, firmly shut. And until he's got the experience of maybe being a teammate, can be at the top of the league, challenging all fronts and European Cups and things like that, which he's never had any experience of that. Maybe next year if his team climb the league, and also stay in the league race, get into some European football, have a run in the FA Cup, maybe a run in the League Cup, and see what his comments are next year. It'll be interesting.
0: So that was Sir Alex Ferguson talking in April 97 about the rivalry. The very, very ironic thing about that is when he says, go and win the Premier League and the FA Cup. Arsene Wenger achieved that the following season and won the double in 1998. Do you ever think we'll see a rivalry like that ever again, or has football completely changed?
2: I think we will.
0: Do you?
2: I think we will because...
0: Between managers?
2: Yeah, because we've seen rivalries over the years between managers. I think there sometimes you just get two personalities that just clash, but in the right place.
0: Yes.
2: They're the two top. And it will happen. Look, I mean, Mourinho and Wenger had quite a rivalry
0: they
2: for
0: did.
2: A while, didn't
0: yeah,
2: they?
0: Yeah, they did.
2: I hope we do, because...
0: Because that's the essence of what football is about. And between that, there was still an unanimous great respect
2: absolutely
0: between
2: was.
0: The two managers. There wasn't a hatred, but I just wonder whether we will ever get that. Someone who was obviously on the show as well on Thursday was the Athletic writer Andy Mitten, and he looked at it from a Manchester United angle, and he believes that we won't see a rivalry between Fergie or Wenger, or like Fergie and Wenger. This is what he had to say as well.
15: No, because I think managers are so much more polished now with the media. I mean, some of the stuff that Sir Alex Ferguson said there then would be considered deeply offensive. You know, he'd just come from Japan. He's so dismissive of Japanese football. But then Japanese football is a lower level than English football. Wenger really got underneath Fergie's skin because he was good, because he was very good, because he showed another way of winning. Ferguson kept pointing out that he's bringing in French-speaking players. So what did Alex Ferguson then do? He started to learn French so that he could speak to French-speaking players. And then he started to bring in people like Laurent Blanc. And of course, he'd had Eric Cantona as well. So I think Wenger made Fergie better. But I don't think, I think you're totally right. The words are so strong now, you just wouldn't see it now. It would, that them words were back page news then in a tabloid sense. Imagine it now with social media. It would just kick off so, so much. And I think managers are encouraged to say less and not to say more. But then Manchester United fans will have been listening to that at the time thinking, this is fantastic. This is exactly how I feel. This is how I speak to my mates down the pub. And then you've got your manager talking like that publicly.
0: It's so interesting when you listen to that, because there's a few things in there. Wenger made Ferguson better. And in fact, if you look at Arsene Wenger's first game in charge, I believe in the team, only Patrick Vieira was the only foreign import that he had on the bench. I think he started with 10 British internationals. And then in 2005, he became the first manager to field a foreign 11, the first foreign 11. And he came out by saying, I don't look at passports, I only look at the quality. It doesn't matter where they're from. And the fact that you've got Andy Mitten saying that, Ferguson then looked at talent from overseas. And I think that's what we see in the Premier League today, is that we see this foreign import. And people don't realise that it actually came from this team. I actually think Chelsea were the first team to actually have a whole team and the bench with non-English players, which I think is testament to what Arsene Wenger did about the global scouting network and the strategy. And he put English football, I wouldn't say put him on the map, because English football was always very successful as it was. We had a team that won the treble, obviously in Manchester United. But it gave Arsenal a sense of belonging around Europe and even more. I think we had Julian Aron on the show as well. And he made this phrase, which was brilliant. And he said that Arsenal became the 19th team to support in France because of all the French players that Arsenal had brought in. All the French fans wanted to support Arsenal, even though they weren't even in the French league. It was brilliant. But we can't talk about Arsenal without ending on something that has never been done since. Yes, 15th of May 2004, Arsenal won an entire league campaign without losing. And John Cross was speaking about that heroic achievement on Thursday night, and this is what he had to say.
16: The fact is, we're still talking about it now. What an achievement. Yeah. What an incredible thing. It's never been... I know that, you know, it may be... I'm not so sure they became completely obsessed with it. I think they did become slightly obsessed with it towards the end. I mean, it would have been a crushing blow if they'd lost a game, you know, sort of kind of let victories slip and it became a draw at Spurs, for example, and they sort of had a couple of late frights late on. And it did become slightly a bit of an obsession. But it's just something different. You make your mark on English football. And I just think, yeah, it's never been beaten. You know, I remember sort of kind of saying goodbye to Wenger on his final day and sort of made a sort of little, sort of presentation on behalf of the press after his last press conference, just sort of presenting with this massive, great bottle of wine, which I hope he enjoyed. and just sort of said, you know, you've just never been beaten. You know, the man that will never be beaten. I don't think that your reign will be beaten. He's the best manager in the history of the club, still is by a long distance in my view. That season was just phenomenal. And we're still talking about it now. And it's great that it's got Adrian talking, because ultimately, if you do something different, people talk about it. It's great.
0: Making your mark on English football, that's exactly what he did. 26 wins, 12 draws, not a single defeat in a campaign. And I do think, because of the draws, I do think it's largely unappreciated at times, until you take a step back and you look how hard it is now to go unbeaten in the Premier League. And the fact that he predicted his side that would do it the season before, he actually said to the players in 2002, he thinks he can go unbeaten. Probably put a little bit more pressure on them, which is probably why they didn't win the league in 2003. But to have that belief, and then even more so after what happened in the Champions League against Chelsea and then the FA Cup against Manchester United. And obviously that Liverpool second half. League Cup against Middlesbrough. And obviously the second half at Liverpool when you're 2-1 down after the week you've just had. You need your players like Thierry Henry to step up and make a difference. But yeah, it's just an incredible thing. And I just thought it's good to shine light. And look, with what's going on currently and topically, I think that Arsene Wenger is reign and legacy is probably enhanced a little bit more, because what thing he did look at, and you mentioned it earlier, being a visionary, he looked at the landscape of football and thought, I've had a really successful start here. I've had a really, really successful start to my campaign and my career at Arsenal Football Club. But to get this team to the next level, they're going to have to leave the stadium. They're going to have to leave Highbury, their home of 93 years. And they're going to have a time of period where they're going to have to be... It's going to be difficult. But to get that commercial revenue in and to challenge Manchester United even more, and Chelsea at that time, obviously coming in with Jose Mourinho and the money that they had, and the landscape of football was changing somewhat, we went to the Emirates. And I can give you lots of stories and evidence about what happened there, about the near misses. But he came out in a press conference or an interview and said, from 2006 to 2015, that was when I had to be the best at my job. And I think to do what he did with 20 consecutive Champions League finishes, three FA Cups in that time as well, some near misses, we should have won the league in 2016. Yeah, I sometimes don't forget how lucky we actually are and how grateful we were. But the question that was posed to me during the week was, who makes a Wenger 11? So I thought, that's a great question. I'm going to ask Adam, who makes a Jose 11?
2: Oh, it's a great question. Well, I have been thinking about this and I'm still struggling. There's just so many players. Same with Wenger at Arsenal. Yeah. How many players are you choosing from? I mean, it's insane.
0: But it's your team.
2: Yeah.
0: That I will say. So yeah.
2: Go on then. I'm going to nail it down. So Petr Cech in goal. I mean, that's an obvious one.
0: Yep.
2: Right back, Cesar Azpilicueta.
0: Yep.
2: Centre back pairing. I mean, how can you look beyond John Terry and Ricardo Cavalier? Yeah. And left back was the toughest one of all. Clearly not Ashley Cole. I mean, every day of the week, Ashley Cole. Then we've got a midfield centre pairing of Frank Lampard, obviously, and Claude Makélélé.
0: Of course. Charlie Austin, by the way, said that he would make his all-time Premier League 11 yesterday.
2: And Makélélé.
0: Because you can't have a player that's a role named after him and not be in the team.
2: I understand that. I mean,
0: I think this is where it gets difficult.
2: The only other thing is Kante, but he didn't play under Jose.
0: But I think this is where it gets a little bit tough, right?
2: So, I've got Didier Drogba up front. I've got Eden Hazard.
0: Yeah.
2: And I've got two spaces left. Either a midfielder and another forward or a couple of forwards. I'm tempted to say Michael Ballack.
0: Joe Cole?
2: I love Joe Cole, but Michael Ballack was majestic.
0: Wow.
2: I mean, he was imperious on the pitch. It was his height, his physicality, his vision. I mean, Joe Cole, was a brilliant, brilliant player.
0: I think he was brilliant for Chelsea at that time.
2: And he was brilliant for us. But unfortunately for Joe Cole, I think the problem in my team is the problem he had at Chelsea. I'm not quite sure how to fit him in as much as I want to.
0: Yeah.
2: He's such a talent. I think my last spot on the other wing goes to Arjen Robben.
0: Yeah.
2: Robben, Hazard and Drogba.
0: It's not bad, is it?
2: In front of Ballack, Makélélé and Lampard with Ashley Cole and Azpilicueta with the fullbacks, Cavalier, Terry, Cech. I mean, that could be invincible.
0: Some team that...
2: Go on then. Let's have your Wenger team then.
0: Oh, very quickly. Seaman.
2: Yeah.
0: Lauren for me.
2: Yeah.
0: It'd be Adams, Campbell and Cole.
2: Yeah.
0: I would go Vieira and Fabregas.
2: Fabregas was very close to getting in mine as well.
0: I think with Fabregas, from an Arsenal perspective, it was what Wenger represented in youth football.
2: Yeah.
0: And giving that guy an opportunity at 16 years old and obviously propelled him into being our captain of our football club.
2: Yeah. And how good he was at such a young age.
0: And he was brilliant.
2: Incredible.
0: 2008 season, he was startling good. This is where it gets difficult because obviously Pires will be on the left.
2: Yeah.
0: I'd have Bergkamp and Henry up front, even though Ian Wright is extremely close.
2: But that's a hell of a strike, boss.
0: But the right wing has caused a lot of debate and confusion because you've got the likes of Alexis Sanchez. You could even mention Sylvain Wiltord. You've got Freddie Ljungberg. But I'm going to go over this because it's personal to me.
2: I know. Go on.
0: I'm going to go with Mesut Ozil. Now, the reason I always go with Ozil is because I remember so well that day that we signed him. And it made me feel that Arsenal was still Arsenal again because we just got on Real Madrid's best, well, the number 10 of Real Madrid, one of the best players in world football, the five-time German player of the year.
2: Yeah.
0: But it was such a symbolic signing. It broke our transfer record that was set at 15 million in 2009 by Andrei Arshavin, 42.5 million. It felt so big for the football club. Yeah. And there isn't a coincidence as to why the following season we signed Sanchez. And then we won two FA Cups and challenged for the Premier League. His first three seasons at Arsenal were very, very impressive. In that 2015-16, he got 15 assists before Christmas and should be talked about as the record holder for the assists. But obviously, different things happened. But that always, that means more to me, that transfer off the pitch than it as well on the pitch. But Wenger had so many good players. It's so hard to pick a Wenger 11. But I will go for that for now.
2: Can I throw... this is horrible. Can I throw in Mark Overmars?
0: Yeah.
2: I mean, he was...
0: And it was brilliant.
2: Blistering pace. Quick. And he produced.
0: But was he better than Pires? God, Pires was...
2: But we...
0: do you know what? I'm not even joking.
2: Did you not have one either side?
0: You could. Yeah, you could. But I meet Arsenal fans that are obviously far older than me. And I say, I've had people tell me that Patrick Vieira was the best player to play for Arsenal. I've had people tell me that Dennis Bergkamp was the best player to play for Arsenal. And I've had people say that Robert Pires was their favourite player for Arsenal. Do you know, it's so... Yeah. I mean, these people pull on your heartstrings. And I think that's probably where I'm at with a bit of with Ozil somehow. But yeah, I mean... Obviously, it's opinion, but that's, I think that's not a bad team. They'll keep the ball.
2: Not a bad team at all.
0: Can
2: I just say about Arsene Wenger?
0: Yeah, very quickly, of course.
2: He's, did you know he's managed more, I'm sure he did, more Premier League games than any other manager in history?
0: Yes, I do.
2: 828. Correct. And of course, he's the most successful manager ever in the FA Cups.
0: Yeah, he's won 7 of the FA Cups.
2: Which is unbelievable.
0: Yeah, that's so, the thing.
2: Yeah, as much as I may, have football team rivalry, I mean, hats off to who's truly a legendary revolutioniser of
0: the game. Yeah, brilliant. Arsene Wenger, you are a legend. Who is a legend? It's Bradley Adam.
2: Trivia.
0: Yeah, Adam's just left. Bradley was on the way in, got stuck in traffic. Yeah,
2: bumped into him and sorry, I couldn't get to the desk in time. How are you?
0: I'm very good, mate. Very good. Listen, we've been talking so long. We've got to rattle on. Just very quickly, in the darts, Gerwyn Price is 2 sets and 2 legs up on Luke Humphreys' first to 6 sets. This is really close. This could be quite crucial. If Gerwyn Price gets this set, he'll be 3-0 up. But Humphreys has now got it to 2-2 in this third leg. So let's see what happens. Sorry, Bradley. Adam, over to you.
2: Not at all.
0: Very quickly, mate, on the trivia, because we haven't got long.
2: We haven't got long. So I've just got a couple of little lists here. So because of all the goals going in at the weekend, I thought I would do something about goals. So how about hat-tricks?
0: Oh, let's go.
2: Right. I want you to list me...
0: Yep.
2: The last 5 England players to score a hat-trick for England.
0: Oh, okay. Saka.
2: Bukayo Saka. You know, I had a feeling you might get that one.
0: The last 5 players to score a hat-trick for England. Okay, I'm going to go backwards. Is Theo Walker on there for 2007 Croatia?
2: That was 6 ago. So we want 5. That's very close.
0: Right. Okay. That's a good thing to work out. Harry Kane, has he scored a hat-trick?
2: I can't count because, yes, Theo Walcott is number 5.
0: Oh, he
2: not
0: is on
2: 6. Sorry. So very good. Bukayo Saka is the most recent.
0: Theo Walcott is the last.
2: Theo Walcott is 5. So you want 4, 3, and 2.
0: I'm going to lock in Harry Kane, but I actually can't remember where the hat-trick came from.
2: Harry Kane, yep.
0: Cool, that makes sense. Wayne Rooney, going Price 3-0 up on Luke Humphreys, by the way, 1-6. I will go with Wayne... I'm going to go with Wayne Rooney. Did I say Wayne Rooney?
2: No, not Wayne Rooney. So this goal, or this hat-trick rather, was scored in 2010... in a European Championship qualifier at Wembley in a 4-0 win against Bulgaria.
0: 2010. terrible.
2: Do you know what? I don't remember this. I didn't remember this one at all.
0: 2010.
2: And he's not a striker that you immediately equate. He wasn't a regular for England. Possibly, probably should have got a lot more caps. Hell of a goal scorer. Bit of a journeyman.
0: Not Peter Crouch, is it?
2: No, not the big man, the little man.
0: Defoe?
2: Oh, sorry. Correct. Jermaine Defoe scored against Bulgaria.
0: Wow, so Defoe, Saka, Walcott, Rooney.
2: Not
0: no,
2: Rooney.
0: No, Kane.
2: Walcott, Defoe,
0: Kane.
2: Saka, Kane.
0: And one more.
2: One more. Against the Czech Republic. In 2020 European Championship qualifier in March
0: 2019.
2: Yeah, and he's played for both our clubs.
0: He's got a hat trick. For Arsenal and Chelsea. And he's a striker.
2: Yeah, forward, yeah.
0: Why did you hesitate?
2: Because he's not a striker in the number nine sense, but he's a forward and he's a goal scorer. He scores goals.
0: Raheem Sterling.
2: Very good. Raheem Sterling, of course, yeah. All right, so listen, I've got a couple more on that. I want you to tell me. I'm going to tell you the game. And these are five players who have scored a hat-trick in the Premier League, but were on the losing side.
0: Okay.
2: So I'll tell you the game. Man City 5, Sunderland 3.
0: Brian Brobbey.
2: Is correct, of course. 2007, Wigan 5, Blackburn 3.
0: Rocky Santa Cruz.
2: Very good. 1996, Newcastle 4, Aston Villa 3.
0: Oh, it's got a... D.L. Dublin?
2: Yes. Aston Villa scored a lot of goals and then went on to a bigger club and scored a lot of goals there as well.
0: Oh, play for Man United?
2: Yeah.
0: Oh, York. Dwight York.
2: Dwight York, very good. Number 4, Sheffield Wednesday 4, Coventry City 3.
0: Is that Dion Dublin?
2: When you said Dion Dublin for the last one, I was thinking, oh, I hope you get this next one. And in 1995, against Nottingham Forest, and also in 1993...
0: I'm going to stop you there. I'm going to go Matt Letizia.
2: Hey, very good. I'm very impressed. All right, come on then. The last one.
0: Last one.
2: Give me the three England players who have scored the most hat-tricks for England.
0: For England?
2: Yeah, for England. England national team. Three English players.
0: Shearer?
2: No, good guess though.
0: For England? Oh, gosh. Oh, wait, is Saka on there? Okay, I think he scored two hat-tricks off the top of my head.
2: Two of them have scored five hat-tricks.
0: Wow.
2: And one of them scored six.
0: Oh,
2: and they are all goal scorers. Proper,
0: oh, like
2: proper,
0: Gary Lineker?
2: Out and out. Yeah. Out and out goal scorers.
0: Gary Lineker. Kane?
2: Both scored five hat tricks.
0: Oh, Kane's got hat tricks, yeah.
2: And the guy was six. In my opinion, not necessarily the best England player, not necessarily the best England striker, but without doubt the best finisher England has ever seen.
0: Michael Owen? Best finisher?
2: Quite a lot before that.
0: Oh, but quite, oh, like Jeff Hurst?
2: This guy just scored goal. This guy is like Haaland. He'd do nothing for 80 minutes and then score a hat trick. He was phenomenal. Played for Chelsea, played for Spurs, Inter Milan.
0: Played for Spurs and Inter Milan?
2: Started his career at Chelsea. Was our record goal scorer and left us by about 20 and still.
0: But this is years ago?
2: 60s.
0: Oh, Jimmy Greaves. Yeah. Oh, right, fine. Yeah, sorry.
2: Well done.
0: Yeah.
2: Well, listen, have a good week. I'll see you next week.
0: Take care. Thank you, mate. Right. Let's get straight into it. It's time for the best feature on radio.
17: Yo, man. Oh, I'm sorry, I got a headache, bro.
0: All right, Brad, what's going on, son?
17: Yeah, oh, man, I've got a headache. It's just we've been having a heavy week on playing the tunes. I've been working on my tune, and I just got into a bit of a pickle with it, and I've been up for 3 days, man.
0: Right, Brad, so let's stop you there, mate, because we're short on time here.
17: All right, should we do this? Track of the week.
0: Right, we're going to have to be very quick.
17: All right,
0: we're going to have to be very, very quick. Now, track of the week is normally track of the week, but this time we're doing something a little bit different, and we're going to do it within 4 minutes because that's what we do on Game Changers. It's going to be quick. We're going to change the game. So welcome to Music on this day, 4th of October, Music Through the Years. It's like a game show. It's like a TV show. It's like our own version of Top of the Pop. So let's kick this off. On this day back in 1969, the Beatles' Abbey Road album went to number one. So let's play this track from their album.

one back in 2019 as well, would you believe it? And this is the song Come Together. What a song, very iconic. Go me, let's raise it up now. You got to be free, come together right now, over me. Cut the music. Okay, next on the list in 1974, this was number one top of the charts, and Carl Douglas got everyone fighting.

Perfect. On we go for the decades. Next up, the 1980s. Queen started a 3-week song at the number one in the US singles charts, and this was the track.

0: He's in it just a bit close to six. Let's cut the music. Yes. Don't worry. 1992, a bit of soul for you lovers. I know Fresh Music Hour is coming up in 3 minutes. But in 1992, Boyz II Men got everyone singing a perfect melody.
1: We belong together.
0: Ooh. End of the road.
1: And you know that I'm right.
0: What a song.
2: This was at number one for a while, I think.
0: Yes,

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2: Israel has condemned the Green Party's decision to define Zionism as racism, accusing the party of giving legitimacy to terrorism, and saying the motion amounts to a rejection of Israel's existence. The vote, backed by 1,022 members to 813, has also divided the Greens, with four of the party's five MPs opposing the motion. Kemi Badenoch has set out her vision for a future Conservative government, insisting the party will return to power at the next election.
3: Government must be strong where only the state can be, but it must be restrained where people are better placed to decide for themselves.
2: PM Andy Burnham has scrapped the controversial plan to cut the number of jury trials. The decision is a U-turn on proposals introduced under Keir Starmer's leadership in a bid to tackle the court backlog. And the National Museum of Scotland are putting on a new exhibition challenging our long-held beliefs on Mary, Queen of Scots. They say many people see her life through the lens of death, when in reality she lived a very vibrant life. From Radio News Hub, I'm Ben Monte.
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1: Israel's foreign ministry has hit out at the Green Party after members voted to define Zionism as racism, accusing the party of adopting a position that seeks to undermine Israel's existence. The motion was passed at the party conference in Brighton by 1,022 votes to 813. Four of the party's five MPs opposed the motion. Police in Norfolk have launched a murder investigation after a woman in her 40s was found dead at a property in Dersingham. A man, also in his 40s, has been arrested on suspicion of murder and remains in custody. Conservative leader Kemi Badenoch has unveiled a 95-page political document setting out the principles she said would guide a future Conservative government.
2: Wealth must be created before it can be distributed. Freedom requires responsibility. People will flout the rules unless there are consequences.
1: And the British Museum has made changes to address lengthy queues to see the Bayeux Tapestry, including an audio guide, clearer signage, additional seating, and longer opening hours. From Radio News Hub, I'm Ben Monse.
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3: What happens when the system that's supposed to deliver justice stops working? 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

Baker in the house. 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
1: Israel has condemned the Green Party's decision to define Zionism as racism, accusing the party of giving legitimacy to terrorism and saying the motion amounts to a rejection of Israel's existence. The vote, backed by 1,022 members to 813, has also divided the Greens, with four of the party's five MPs opposing the motion. Kemi Badenoch has set out her vision for a future Conservative government, insisting the party will return to power at the next election.
2: Government must be strong where only the state can be. Only the state can be, but it must be restrained where people are better placed to decide for themselves.
1: Thousands of protesters have marched through East London to mark 90 years since the Battle of Cable Street. Demonstrators walked from Whitechapel to Cable Street, calling for action against the far-right, anti-Semitism and racism. And Formula One's lawmakers have vowed to launch a full investigation into the Bahrain Grand Prix after multiple cars broke down with software problems in the wet conditions. From Radio News Hub, I'm Ben Monse.
0: Coming up, the Shoulder Shaker Show with Matt. Do you need a pick-me-up at any time of day?
3: Ladies and gentlemen.
0: 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The Shoulder Shaker Show with Matt.

0: A man, also in his 40s, has been arrested on suspicion of murder and remains in custody. Conservative leader Kemi Badenoch has unveiled a 95-page political document setting out the principles she said would guide a future Conservative government.
1: Wealth must be created before it can be distributed. Freedom requires responsibility. People will flout the rules unless there are consequences.
0: And the British Museum has made changes to address lengthy queues to see the Bayeux Tapestry, including an audio guide, clearer signage, additional seating, and longer opening hours. From Radio News Hub, I'm Ben Monse.
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2: Israel has condemned the Green Party's decision to define Zionism as racism, accusing the party of giving legitimacy to terrorism and saying the motion amounts to a rejection of Israel's existence. The vote, backed by 1,022 members to 813, has also divided the Greens, with four of the party's five MPs opposing the motion. Kemi Badenoch has set out her vision for a future Conservative government, insisting the party will return to power.